0: smooth sailing on 531 PI.
1: Lover, fuck, love, yeah, to and welcome. Yeah, I almost just knocked myself out because how loud I was right there. So I do apologize if I just given you a fright. No, my heart of mine, it's 10 minutes after 12. And this next conversation on Pacific Mornings with Will Karen Rangi, the first Pacific woman to serve as chair of the Arts Council of New Zealand, who joins the program to discuss the proposed changes to Creative New Zealand and what could it mean for artists, communities and the future of the sector. Take a listen.
2: Creative New Zealand says it's cutting staff by about a third as it looks to implement a new operating model. The Arts Funding Agency has announced it will be reducing overall staff numbers from 84 to 55 roles. It said 13 of those roles were currently vacant already, meaning 16 people, though, could lose their jobs. Former chair of the Arts Council, which is, of course, the governing body, Karen Rangi, joins us now for her reaction to that. Good morning to you. Thanks for your time, as always. Kia ora.
3: Kia ora,
2: and
3: the world. Good morning. Yeah, I mean, I guess the first thing to think about is that as a Crown entity, Creative New Zealand is subject to the same pressures and changes as every other public body. Mm. It's been relatively stable for a number of years, but this has been coming. This is not a kind of a sudden thing. And even though I've been away for a couple of years, even at that stage, we were starting to look to the long term to say, what should the organisation look like? Mm. It's always hard though, right? Mm. It changes hard. And as you say, it appears that there are people who lose their jobs.
2: Mm. Yeah, 84 roles down to 55, 13 of which are already vacant already from the 84. Were you surprised by the scale of these cuts, though?
3: No, I wasn't surprised because, as I said, even in my time, sounding like an old guy, there were already talks about what does a fit-for-purpose organisation look like going forward.
2: Mm.
3: So lean enough to be agile, but also to be able to respond to a fast-moving dynamic sector where there's always more demand than supply.
2: Mm. Creative New Zealand says this is about creating a new operating model. Again, to the everyday Kiwi, they won't understand much of what that means. Could you perhaps articulate that?
3: I think just based on my comments about them being more fit for purpose, it's how can they restructure themselves to be more impactful with less resource, which is the challenge for every public organisation at the moment. But there are a couple of things that they're going to focus a little bit more on the regions and having more regional contact, which is quite exciting for those of us out in the provinces, and having a closer working relationship with community arts organisations, which I think is a good thing. So it might not look way different to what they're currently doing, but my sense is that getting more focus and doing, you know, fewer things better.
2: We just spoke to the minister responsible, Paul Goldsmith, to speak on the Creative New Zealand cuts. He says his directive was clear. Pretty much this is about removing administrative roles and putting more money into the hands of artists. What's your reaction to that? Do you buy that line?
3: Not really. I understand, and that's what the minister needs to say as the minister. But the bigger issue is that there has never really been enough funding in total for the arts.
2: Mm.
3: And so it's very easy to pick on, you know, let's cut the administration and more dollars into the hands of artists. And we would all like to see that. But the issue should be on growing the pot rather than cutting the pot up even, you know, different ways.
2: Mm.
3: And like everyone, we all like to see artists get more money, but there are still some costs of running a really good system to make sure that artists can be well served. So yeah, it's an easy thing for the minister to say, but it's a balance, right?
2: Mm. Just very quickly as well, I mean, we've spoken to Pacific artists to get their reaction to this. They're rightfully concerned about what this means for their livelihoods, or, you know, what this means for, say, future arts through the Creative New Zealand pipeline. Are those genuine concerns?
3: Yeah, absolutely. And have been for a long time. And as I said, the issue has always been about the size of the pot. And there's still a bit of a general view in New Zealand that arts are nice to have, right? They are extra things, they are luxuries. There's some really important research done, particularly around COVID, to say the arts plays a really important role in the lives of people. The arts were partly responsible for helping people get through COVID. So I'm clearly biased as an arts supporter, but I think that the context in which many people go, you know, you should cut costs for artists is because they see it as being something that's nice to have, that's luxurious.
2: Mm.
3: When in fact, I think it's an absolute essential.
2: Mm. Finally, just on this particular topic, do you think it is possible to operate with a leaner workforce and still deliver better outcomes?
3: I think they will do their darndest. What Creative New Zealand aren't able to control, of course, is the demand. And there's a point at which the dollar only goes so far. So Creative New Zealand's got really good people, always has, fighting their hardest for the arts. But again, when you've got a limited supply of funding, there's only so much that you can do.
2: Mm. And I often get you on the show to talk about, well, bad news, sadly, but actually here's a nice one to end on, from one cookie to another. I mean, the Dave Rennie era is well and truly underway, and what an era he's started under, eh?
3: We are so proud. Well, I mean, I'm doubly proud, both as the NZR director and also as a Cook Islander. Mm. I had a good catch-up with him after the game on Saturday. He's really pleased with how things are tracking. He knows that they've still got work to do. But the vibe was really good after the game.
2: Mm.
3: Boys and their families really happy with how things are going. They're really tight as a team, so that the culture is lovely to see, and Dave's been a big part of that.
2: Mm. I also think Dave and his interaction with the media is also quite a nice palette change in some ways. No offence to previous coaches, but some of them have been an absolute snooze fest or bore. I think Dave, in some parts, you've seen some parts of his personality start to creep out. I mean, give us a bit of a behind the veil look at Dave. I mean, what kind of operator is he behind the scenes?
3: He's what you see is what you get operator. So you'll never die wondering what Dave thinks. And while he might not be the most talkative person, one of his strengths is his clarity.
2: Yeah.
3: He has a clear plan for building the team, for taking the team towards the World Cup. He values relationships, and that's showing itself really clearly within the team, on the field and off the field.
2: Mm.
3: If you listen to his post-game commentaries, he's pretty clear on what needs to be done, what's been good, and what needs to be worked on. So
2: yeah.
3: Clarity, I think, and that's great. Everybody needs that.
1: Karen Ryan, speaking with William Tariti and on Pacific Mornings, a thoughtful conversation as well. The future of New Zealand art sector and the importance of ensuring Pacific voices continue to be represented. And we're going to getting back into the music, and very soon we'll replay another conversation on Pacific Days with Nemai, with also Alex Tino. More on that coming up very soon. Corella, how will I know? It's 531 PI. Fight. Talofa.

0: joins me this afternoon, Dr. Alec Nimbulavinaka, and welcome to Pacific Days.
1: Hola, talofa.
0: Yay, and talofa lava, of course. And so, doctor, you were the PhD student who carried out the study, yeah, and you have a much better insider understanding of the issues facing Pacific women. And first of all, congratulations on this important research. Can you tell us what prompted this study and why it was important to focus specifically on Pacific women in Aotearoa?
1: Well, I am Pacific, so I am of Samoan descent. And when I started off doing my PhD, I was completely lab-based, studying ovarian cancer. And together with my supervisors, I decided that I wanted to do something in the Pacific space because a report came out in 2020 that identified that uterine cancer specifically, so endometrial cancer, is extremely high in Pacific women. And so we felt like this really needed to be addressed. So we started off with this survey.
0: You know what, Dr. Tino, I must tell you, I was given the all clear by the Auckland Hospital oncologist. I had stage 4 ovarian cancer and I was given the all clear 2 weeks ago. Yay!
1: Thank you.
0: I thought I'd let you know. And when I saw this study, I said, man, I must talk to Dr. Tino or Dr. Dux, which one of them, you know, or even both of them. But I'm so happy that you fronted up. I know, you know, you're a bit under the weather. But man, this is described as the largest study of its kind involving Pacific women in New Zealand, eh? What were some of the key findings that stood out to you?
1: Pacific women really don't know what the symptoms are of gynecological cancer. I was looking at ovarian cancer specifically, but across the board, Pacific women, although we have high rates, we just don't know and we can't recognize it.
0: And so the research also found that more than half of participants could identify fewer than 3 ovarian cancer symptoms. Hey, why is this lack of awareness concerning when it comes to early detection?
1: Because early detection is one of the key factors in being able to treat the cancer. So getting it at stage 1 or 2, detecting the cancer, makes it far more treatable and survivable. So if we can't identify the causes or the symptoms, then we won't catch it in time and then it becomes terminal.
0: Yeah, you're so right, eh? And so many women as well, they struggle to identify treatments such as surgery, chemotherapy or radiotherapy. What does this tell us about the information gaps facing Pacific communities?
1: It tells us that although a lot of clinicians and that might think that there's a lot of information out there, and especially online, there is quite a bit of information. It's not being accessed, or it's not in a form that is consumed by Pacific women. So, the information needs to be presented in a way that we can understand and to better inform everybody.
0: Or sometimes, you know, there's information and we get to just shelve them, eh? Yeah, I'll read it another time. Or we don't ask questions is like the fear, I think. The fear and the whakamā of asking questions sometimes, eh? And Dr. Tino, you describe this as a serious health inequity. What are some of the factors contributing to Pacific women carrying a greater burden of gynecological cancers?
1: Well, I didn't really look into this in this paper, but there are a lot of things that do contribute to it. It is something that we'd like to look into in the future, and to the reasons why we carry that burden. But at the moment, we know that we do, and there will probably be multiple factors, late detection would be just one of them.
0: Yoy, that's really right. And Dr. Tino, also, now, how important is that cancer information is delivered in Pacific languages and in ways that reflect Pacific cultures and values?
1: We're talking about gynecological cancer, which obviously not just Pacific women, all women don't really like to talk about those very intimate things. And so, you know, getting information that in a way that is respectful of people's beliefs and in a way that they can understand it and also like maybe take it home and actually read it, because you're right, you do get a lot of information. Sometimes you're overwhelmed with information. So, yeah, I think that the information needs to be in a way, definitely delivered in a way that people can easily consume and understand. So having it in your own language just lessens those barriers.
0: Mm. Or they can listen to Radio 531 PI, because there's no whakama here. Yes. You know, we're telling her about these things. And so what changes need to happen now to improve health, education and awareness among Pacific communities?
1: I think we need to, like along with clinicians and GPs and doctors, just all work together to create things that work for everybody, but especially for Pacific, because we have such a high rate of mortality from this disease or these diseases. It's not just one. There's lots of cancers underneath the gynecological cancer umbrella.
0: And what role should churches, community leaders, Pacific organizations, and media play in sharing life-saving health information?
1: I mean, it would be great if they created spaces where we could get together and share. And, you know, there are lots of researchers and clinicians and doctors out there that would come and talanoa and deliver information one-on-one, small meetings. So, yeah, I think that everybody plays a part in getting the right information to the people that need it most.
0: Mm. And Dr. Tino, what would culturally responsive cancer care look like in practice for Pacific women in Aotearoa?
1: That is beyond like what our paper was, so that's beyond the scope of our investigation. All I know is that the women wanted that kind of care. I think the next step would be then to investigate and co-design what that care would be, what it would be and what it would look like. Okay. So I'm all for working together as a community and with clinicians and researchers like myself to create that kind of care and information so that it would better service everybody.
0: Hmm. And what message would you like to share with Pacific women listening today about knowing their bodies and seeking medical advice early?
1: Any change is significant. So, and to bring it up with your GP. So even if it's a little bit of extra bleeding, a little bit heavier bleeding, especially bleeding after menopause, anything like that, other symptoms like fatigue, bloating, those are really important to bring up with your GP and so that it can be investigated.
0: Oh, thank you, Dr. Tino. Lastly, if you could see one major change come out of this research, what would that be?
1: Ideally, I would really love for more women to be diagnosed at early stages rather than late stage and being terminal. So, yeah, saving lives.
0: Saving lives indeed. Whereabouts are you joining us from this afternoon, Dr. Tino?
1: I'm in Christchurch.
0: You're in Christchurch. All right.
1: Yeah, at the University of Otago, Christchurch.
0: All right. Okay. Dr. Tino, we just want to say whaafetai tele lava vinaka vakalevu for joining us this afternoon with those beautiful words and advice as well for not only our Pacific women, women in general. And yesterday when I was, you know, mentioning this, I kind of reached out to our PI men as well, you know? Yeah, don't be fakama, don't be shy. As soon as you feel the symptoms, especially for women, especially women, as soon as you feel like you said today, doctor, symptoms, changes in your body, head straight to the doctor. Don't say, I'll be
1: any
0: all right.
1: Any change,
0: yes.
1: Bring it up.
0: And bring it up, that's right. And don't say to yourself, she'll be right. No.
1: We very, very quickly get used to a new normal and things change and it becomes our new normal and we shouldn't ignore those changes.
0: Dr. Alex Tino, thank you so very much for your time this afternoon. All the very best. Much love to Dr. Dux as well and the team there in Christchurch. Bye for now.
2: Dr. Alex Tino speaking with Nema and Pacific Days, and an important reminder that raising awareness and encouraging early conversation can make a real difference to the health and well-being of our Pacifica women and their families. And this goes for us men as well. It's not just women, so a huge encouragement to us men. So if you feel something's not right, or your tinana or your tino doesn't feel good, and stop being stubborn. Because I tell you, it goes a long way. So make sure our tanema, get out there and see your GP as well. It's a huge encouragement. Yep. I'm not stubborn, but I know when I'm not feeling well, I've got to go. Like they always say, an apple a day keeps the doctor away. Oh, I like that one. You like it? I saw you smiling. I know, because we are all in that habit. Back into the Musika. Strong Islanders right here on your favorite station. This is 531 PR.

0: Welcome to Smooth Sailing. That was Shaggy, who'll soon be done. It is 8 minutes to one. Tell of lover, welcome back. Lovely to have your company. Let's do a check-in. A quick check-in. How are you? Fantastic. If you are on the roads this afternoon, please drive carefully to the conditions wherever you are. All right? And always check in with the weather. Keep yourself snuggling warm and make yourself a hot drink because it is maka chilly out there. Alrighty, coming up just after 1 o'clock, we'll hear from Doug Fifia on Pacific Days of Galo as he shares his journey to becoming the first Tongan American state senator in the US history. Plus, we'll catch up with Ngawai and Tubes, where I had an opportunity to talk to the Corella team, the story behind their powerful new single, Not High. After the break, we have our next song by Tina Turner, The Good Old Proud Mary. And then we also have also more great music from Atama the Songo. Stay tuned, right here on your favorite station. It's 5:31 PM. Talofa.
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5: 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There's just one.

0: 531 PI. Pacific people together.
1: Tano Flava, good afternoon. It's just after 1 o'clock. Well, we're currently sitting at 10 degrees today and it is looking pretty cold tonight. So make sure that you keep warm and snuggled in. And it is a lot quieter on the roads. Roads are still wet. So please, if you are driving this afternoon, if you're out and about, drive to the conditions. Watch out for each other. Coming up soon on the show as well. And we have some replays of Pacific Days with Dr. Fiafia sharing his remarkable journey to becoming the first Tongan American state senator in the US history. And then we're here to change things up a bit. I had the opportunity to sit down with the Corella team, Ngāwai and Toops from Corella, as they talk about the latest single, Natai. Stay tuned for more right here on 531 PR, bringing Pacific people together. Here's LAB. Oh no.

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1: Whakalofa lei atu, mālo e tau lava, mālo lelei. 5 minutes after one, great to have you company. Now we head into a conversation from Pacific Days with Carlo, who caught up with Doug Fifia, and he's on track to become the first Tongan American elected to the Utah State Senate, sharing the journey that's brought him to this historic moment. Take a listen.
0: Welcome home to 531 PI. Nisan malo elele, and welcome back to our Pacific Days Talanoa with Galo on 531 PI, the station that brings our Pacific people together. It's time now for our Pacific Days Talanoa. Now, our special guest, you are going to a treat for you on this Friday afternoon. In the late 1970s, Doug Fiafia, his parents went to Utah from Tonga, from the Kingdom of Tonga, pursuing the American dream. And today, their son is set to become the first Tongan American state senator in U.S. history. And we are absolutely thrilled to welcome Doug to the show today. Doug, malo elele, congratulations on this incredible moment for you and your parents and your family, and welcome to the show.
2: Malo elele, it's great to be here. Such an honor. Kalo, thank you for having me.
0: Doug, I think every Tongan and Pasifika person is absolutely thrilled for you and your family. Just tell us a little bit first, where were you born, where you grew up, and the villages that your parents are from in the Kingdom of Tonga?
2: Great, yeah, great question. So I'm the son of Devita Tauteolu Fiafia. He's from Ha'atejo. That's where his side of my family is. And then my mother is Melolini Taufa Haungatau Afu Fifia, and she comes from Pangai Apai and also from Fahefa. And so they immigrated, as you said, to Utah in the late 70s and had us five kids. I'm the youngest of five kids, and we were all raised here. But as you saw recently, we just went back to Tonga. It's something that my parents wanted to instill in us, the Tongan culture, the way of the people, the language, everything has been a part of my upbringing. And as we kind of take on this new role, it was important for us to go back and remember where our roots are from.
0: Now, you've just made history as the first state senator of Tongan heritage in the United States. When you took a moment to reflect on that victory, what does this milestone mean for you personally and for the broader Pacific Islander community in Utah and across the U.S.?
2: It's incredibly humbling. I think about my parents leaving Tonga to pursue the American dream, not knowing what the risk was, leaving family, jobs, a home that they were comfortable, a language that they were comfortable with, and the sacrifice that they made so us kids could come and receive some of the opportunities that America had. And to now having the opportunity to serve in the state Senate is something that I don't take lightly. I'm proud to be the first, but I hope that this story is much bigger than that. I hope that young Pacifica can see that the door is not closed to them, that if they work hard, prepare themselves, if they serve others, earn people's trust, that they can lead anywhere, whether it's in politics or it's whatever industry that they want to be in.
0: I love hearing you, Talanoa, about your parents, you know, their love and their sacrifices that you did for you and the five children that they had. Doug, how did your parents' experience and sacrifices shape your values, the values that you are going to bring to the Utah State Senate?
2: Yeah, that's a great question. My parents taught us from a young age that nobody owes you anything. You work hard, take care of your family, you serve others, you make the most of every opportunity that you're given. They came to America with very little, but they believed deeply in what this country could make possible for them and for us. And their story reminds me why I serve, to make sure that the American dream is there for my kids and for generations to come and many people who are still looking for that American dream. And so a lot of what I fight for and what I stand for is to ensure that that dream is possible for the next generation and many other people who seek those opportunities.
0: Doug, what do you think what is going through your parents' minds right now? They're about to see their son step into the Utah State Senate chamber.
2: Yeah, I think they're incredibly proud. After the announcement of the primary election, just sitting with my parents, many people have large parties and they have everyone come and some people lose, some people win. This one was special. I wanted to just have my immediate family with me, just me, my wife, my kids, my siblings and my parents. And just seeing their face afterwards, both of them breaking down and just seeing how proud they were. And I think more so than being proud of me, I think they saw a lot of their sacrifices that they made, that their parents made, and generations before them to set the path for now their son to serve in a capacity to write laws in America. And I don't take it lightly, as I said before, and I think it's something that they're proud of, but more so the opportunity for others to also do things that they want to do.
0: Amazing, amazing indeed. What an amazing story that you have for not only for Tongans, but for every Pacific Islander child out there, Doug. So thank you. You know, Pacific Islanders are one of the fastest growing communities in Utah, but yet historically underrepresented in state government. What message does your election send to young Pasifika children watching you step into this role?
2: I think If anything that they can take away from this is not to put limits on themselves, that they can do anything that they want. I know a lot of people say that, but I really mean it. And I hope the message they take away is to be proud of where they come from, but never let their background define of what they can become. Work hard, get an education, develop your talents, and walk into rooms where nobody looks like you and earn your place through your character and through your preparation and your ability, through your merits. I want Pacifica kids to know that they don't need to wait for someone to give them permission to lead and that they belong in every room where decisions are being made. I took on an incumbent that had been in office for 14 years. And a lot of the message was, hey, you should wait your turn. Why are you stepping on his toes? Let him serve as long as he wants and then you run. And I think we live in a world where people are waiting for permission to step up and to lead. And I think my message, hopefully, to these young Pacific kids is that you don't need permission in order to lead and you belong in every room that decisions are being made.
0: You know, Doug, I think it's also amazing that you spent 5 years working at Google before entering state politics. But from your perspective, what is the biggest technology-related challenge currently facing Utah families, and how do you plan to tackle it at the state level?
2: Yeah, the biggest issue right now is artificial intelligence, and it is moving faster than protections around families and kids are. And so I think parents are worried about their kids. They're worried about what AI will be like in the future. We've already seen what happened with social media. And I think the world kind of allowed social media to happen. And now we're seeing some of the damages and harms that it's done to our kids, to mental health. We have a lot of, especially Pacifica kids who are dealing with mental health because of social media and comparing themselves, especially in younger women. And so we've seen what social media has done. And I think now we're trying to pull back some of the things that we allowed to happen. We're being very reactive. I think when it comes to AI, we have to be proactive. We have to put reasonable guardrails to make sure that our kids, even our seniors, are protected from fraud. Put some reasonable guardrails in to ensure that, yes, we can be pro-innovation. We can allow AI and technology to advance. But also at the same time, we don't want to lose our children. We don't want to lose our seniors to some of the harms that AI could bring. And so I think there's a balanced approach that Utah has taken, that I've taken, and my stance has been that we can be pro-innovation, but also while setting some reasonable protections.
0: You know, Doug, looking at your social media page, you are a loving father, a loving husband. And one of your major legislative pushes has been around child safety online, which I love. Data privacy and social media regulation, as you were talking about. But for parents listening right now who feel overwhelmed by what their children face online, what is the state doing or needing to do to protect them, and what you would be doing to protect them as well?
2: Yeah, I think the first thing kind of parents need to hear is that they're right to be concerned. What our kids are facing online is different than what they experienced, what even the generation before them ever experienced. And so this is something that we're all learning together. Now, the state of Utah has been willing to lead on these issues. My focus has been protecting children's data, creating safeguards around AI, making sure that companies are held accountable when their products put kids at risk. But government can't replace parents, and they never will. And our job is to give parents better tools, better information, more control, and put them back in the driver's seat when it comes to children. And so I would say, yes, they should be concerned and be a little bit more hands-on. Don't just give your kid a phone and believe that it's going to be okay, but make sure that they put in some guardrails and family rules around how they use AI, how they use social media. Again, we've seen the harms of what happens when we allow our kids to have free rein with these tools. And again, I'm not telling people how to parent, but there are a lot of studies that show there's a lot of harms out there with social media and kind of the new tools of AI. And I think it's more and more important as parents of younger kids, of teens, to be more hands-on, to be more aware, and to learn as much as they can about the different technologies that are coming out that their kids interact with on a daily basis.
0: Malo pito Doug, bobo kakato. I truly believe what you shared as a parent. We have to be vigilant. We have to be, in our children's tablets and devices and know what they're doing online. So thank you for sharing that. Your family's roots, like what you said before, they go back to Hateho in Tongatapu for your father, as well as Fahefa in Hapai for your mother, all beautiful villages in Hapai, such a beautiful island. But how have those specific villages and traditions shaped your personal values and your approach to public service, Doug?
2: Yeah, I think my Tongan upbringing and even going back there regularly, and when I visit Hateho and Fahefa, I actually haven't been to Hapai, which I think on my next trip I need to take a plane.
0: Definitely.
2: But when I visit there, when I visit family members, when I see the villages there, it becomes very clear that life is bigger than myself. That there are generations and generations who have come before. And they have laid the path and have sacrificed so much that me, and I even share with my kids, that my kids are able to have the life that we do, and able to serve in capacities to represent not only our family, not only the Tongan people, but many people in Utah. And in this district, there's I think close to 200,000 people that I'll represent. And so I think the way that shapes who I am is how I lead. A title doesn't make me a leader. Service does. And I'm proud of where I came from. I'm incredibly proud of the country that gave us the opportunity to dream bigger. And so I think both remembering the heritage of where I come from, but also being proud of being an American and being here and the opportunities that are here, I think there's a balance there. And I'm just incredibly proud of the many sacrifices that have been laid for me to be in this capacity.
0: Malo pito, Doug. You have recently visited the Kingdom of Tonga and, discussing ways to help the Tongan diaspora easily invest in their homeland to boost the economy. But how do you see the connection between Utah's Pacific Islander community and the economic growth of Tonga?
2: Yeah, I think the Tongan diaspora is really Tonga's greatest strength. I think, correct me if I'm wrong, I think there are more Tongans now who live outside of Tonga than actually on the island. And we have all had opportunities to see the world and to see the world from different lenses, to get an education, to serve in careers and different capacities. And I think now many are looking to give back. I was just with a friend last night who's a very successful businessman here in Utah, who's also Tongan. And we were talking about this meeting and looking at ways that he could then invest and create jobs there. And my message to the deputy prime minister was, we need to make sure that it is easier for, you know, Tongans overseas who want to invest to do so, and that it's a very clear process. And I walked him through kind of what we do in the state of Utah and how we do it in America is incentivize businesses to come and invest in the economy, to bring jobs, to bring money, bring talent, and talk through ways that we could do that through Utah, through other states, and how we could collaborate. But I think it truly is one of Tonga's biggest strengths. And I think it's an opportunity that I hope that Tonga takes advantage of is making sure that those Tongans that live in different places can come back and build businesses and build the economy to grow.
0: Thank you. You have spoken before about honoring where your ancestors come from and passing that torch to the next generation. But Doug, what was it like being, you know, back in Tonga, but as an elected leader in the US diaspora? What was that like?
2: You know, I actually tried to sneak to Tonga without anyone knowing. I didn't want to make it a big thing about me. And I wanted just to be with my family and to, this is, I think my oldest kids, this is their third time to Tonga. I wanted to just continue to share our culture and make sure that they understand where they come from. I didn't want it to be a legislative trip that it became about me. But it was an honor to sit down with some of the leaders in Tonga, to sit down with community and church and faith leaders, and to sit in a position where now having the experience of serving in Utah's legislature and finding ways that I can then actually give back to the motherland, to Tonga, in a meaningful way, and connecting them with resources and opportunities and people here in the States, and specifically in the state of Utah, that, you know, can benefit the country. And so I think there's many opportunities to do that. We kind of talked about different areas and different plans to move forward. And I look forward to continuing to work with Tonga's government. I think there's a real opportunity for Utah specifically, with so many Tongans who live here, but also California and other places, to do the same. And just grateful to be an opportunity to help and give back.
0: Oh, we look forward to it as well, Doug. We're very, very proud of you. You mentioned that this is the third time your children have been to Tonga. Do they love Tonga?
2: They love it. If it were up to them, we would go there as much as we can. They love chasing the pigs and

0: I'll give it to them. I think it's better than the kauli bread.
1: That's a huge one. Huge statement.
0: Those are some fighting words, I know. But the ice cream in the veitongo bread, there's nothing like it. And my kids loved it. And we wanted to go back every day. I think we went 4 times in a span of 10 days, which was a lot of ice cream and a lot of ma. And that was on top of the coco and ma that we ate every morning. So that was the kind of favorite snack and treat. But really, they love all the Tongan food. Their favorite food is seafood, and so it was nice to eat feke and crab and some other things. So, yeah, it was great.
1: I also love, I'm a parent too, I'm a mother of 3 boys, but I also love that you are very good at doing dances with, is it TikTok videos with your children? I saw you did one in front of the, in Liahona. Did they make you do that, or was that you making them do the video?
0: We both enjoyed it. Yeah, we both enjoy doing it. Social media has become a big part of campaigning and getting the word out. It's become a big part of messaging. You know, sometimes we can't always rely on the media to tell our story. And so social media has been a great platform to do that. And I never wanted to lose sight of who I am. And before a politician, before a businessman, I am a husband and a father, and I'm proud of that. And you know, people have asked, you know, why do you post so many things about your family? And I said, you know, being a politician is such a small part of who I am. And so I want people to see every part of who I am so that when they vote for me or vote against me, which is absolutely fine, that they know what they're going to get or they know what they're voting against. And so I love incorporating my family into everything I do because this is not just me. When you elect me, you're electing my entire family. And that's just not my kids and my wife. Everyone has seen throughout my campaign in Utah that's extended to my parents and my siblings and even the broader Tongan community. We've had more Tongans and Samoans donate, register to vote, become involved than I think in any year previous to this in the history of Utah, which is just amazing to see our people getting civically engaged, giving of their own money to a political candidate that they've never done before. It's just been exciting to see so many people get involved. We had an event that we had over 500 Tongans who came and they donated and they were part of it. And so it's just humbling to see people come out and give and be a part of this movement.
1: I do love the videos of your family. For me, I find them very relatable, but also just so good to see a father, a loving father, a loving husband with his children, just enjoying, you know, family time. So well done. Very, very happy to see that. Doug, you know, when you're in a tough legislative debate, what is one piece of advice from your upbringing that you still think about and replay in your head during those times?
0: Yeah, I think the biggest thing that comes to mind, or the first thing that comes to mind, is remember who you are and remember why you're there and the people who got you there. Politics can become about personalities, pressure, who gets credit, the limelight. And I try to remember that I wasn't elected to be popular or to be in the limelight. I was elected to represent the families in my district and to make decisions that will leave Utah a better place for them and their families. And I think when you remember the why, the tough decisions become a lot clearer and a lot easier. And I try to just always keep that at the forefront. And again, that's why I put my family, and I mean, I'm sitting at my desk. I have a picture of my family here, just keeping those at the forefront of why I'm doing things and why I'm there. I think it makes the hard decisions. It makes kind of everything a lot clearer and a lot easier.
1: Malo Pito Doug, this has been just wonderful to hear inspiring to hear your story. As we, wrap up our Talanoa, you've said before, Doug, that you aren't in this to be a career politician. You got in to make an impact, to serve your people and to make room for fresh ideas and opportunities for your people. Looking down the road, when your time in the Utah State Senate is eventually finished, what is the one tangible footprint or legacy that you want to leave behind for the families in your district?
0: It's a great question.

0: question. I think I want families to look back and say that Utah was a better place to raise children and to raise a family because of the work that we did. I want families to be able to afford to stay here. I want parents to have a stronger voice and to know that we protected kids without standing in the way of innovation, and that the American dream that my parents came here for, sacrificed for, and that I'm living out is still alive for them and for the next generation. I don't need my name on the headlines. I don't need it on a building. I just want the results to outlast me, that the things that I accomplished, that families can say this was the best place in America to raise a family. And when my time is done, I want to just be able to say that I served, I made a difference, and that I made room for the next generation to lead.
1: Doug, we are absolutely delighted and thrilled and very proud of you and your family and the amazing work that you are about to do for our Pacifica Islander community in Utah. Thank you so much for taking time to dalanoa with us today.
2: And you can recapture that story and more on our 531 PI Facebook page. Don't you go away, because coming up next, I had a moment to catch up with Ngawai and Toots from Corella. And but just before then, let's go into a song. Josh Tatofi, Tavake Toto, Malo and Lele, Malo and Lava. Let's put a smile on your dad's 531 PI. Talofa.

0: 531 PI.
1: Nissan Bolovanaka, fuck lofale yet to my lolo late, my lolo so if you are my little langy, my great to have you company. Well, now let's head over to coming up on this next conversation. We are caught up with Ngawa and Toops from Corella. I wanted to play just a snippet of it. Now, we were talking about the inspiration behind their latest single, Natai, the message behind the lyrics and the journey of creating the song. Let's go into that conversation now.
2: And I guess the first time we ever heard Nawai on this track and actually pronouncing the, I'd say projecting the words at the way that she was, it was really put hairs on the back of our necks. Like, you know, it stood up and was like, wow, like this is real powerful. And yeah, I think that was probably the pivot point for me.
1: Because what I loved about it too, watching the clip, it made it, Ngawai made it more authentic using the Māori costumes as well as you and Pip. But with Ngawai, she delivered it, what was so meaningful having seen the patu, that says it all, the actions of the patu, seeing that. It gave me the chills when I saw that on the song, which was the perfect moment for it, because you need that strong opener. But the way she delivered the message, that's where it hit me.
2: Yeah.
1: Which I'll come later into the song.
2: I think the essence of the song is, you know, you don't walk in on your own 2 feet, and you carry your tupuna with you everywhere you go, which is, we kind of tried to have that in the writing and the visual process as well.
1: How did you make sure the music supported the story rather than competing it? Because that's what I loved about how you guys deliver. I was making sure that the story and the message was clear, but not competing with you know, the rest of everything.
2: Oh, well, and like I say again, I'm really lucky of the people we have in the band and the amount of brains that we have in our band and the talent.
3: Even our producer, Shane.
2: And I think everything followed the foundation of the song itself.
1: And you can recapture that full interview on our 531PR Facebook page. It wasn't just about the music, but it was also about the people creating it and the meaningful of that song. And that wraps up the conversation for this afternoon. But taking you through to that song right now, take a listen.
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0: that wraps up our smooth sailing for another Sunday. Thank you for your company. I hope you enjoyed the music and the conversation we shared today. Don't forget to jump into our 531PI Facebook page and recapture all those stories and more. Coming up next, here on 531PI, PMN Solomons or Trixie, and then we got PMN Tokelau, and then PMN Samoa to roll out all the way through till 6 in the morning. From me, thank you for spending your weekend with us. Have a safe and restful week ahead. And to our Pacific family, wherever you're listening, take care of yourselves and each other. Manuia lava le sapati, to fa soifua, ka kite ano. See you!
1: Pacific people together.

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1: Good fella, afternoon, lo you fella, wherever you fella tune in, come lo ham. Thank you for tuning into PMN Solomon's and happy Bislama Language Week. We are celebrating Vanuatu Bislama Language Week this week and seeing that they are our Melanesian brothers and sisters, but you may have to support the Moketa in one way or the other, in whichever way you may get in platform lo him. Anyway, good fella afternoon, lo you fella, lo this fella afternoon. Thank you for tuning into PMN Solomon's. As always, Miss Ave welcoming each and every one of us, lo keta sampala langos blo yumi, rabatavehana if you from Isabel Kurapa Rane Leana if you from Western Province, Vilu Noe if you from Chuizul Province, Rito Waganakoro if you from Makira, Aswadiana if you from Malaita, Dosinauta if you from Good Old Canal, Nulavi if you from with Central Province, Buale if you're from Temotunga, we get a koto if you want to blow me from Renault Belona Province. And for those from Kribas, Kona Maori, lo you falalo this fala afternoon. Not forgetting our brothers and sisters from PNG, Avenue lo you pla, lo disla Avenue. Thank you for tuning into PM and Solomon's. And you falalo New Caledonia, Bongjolo you fala, you falalo West Papua, Huahua, long you pla lo this. You follow this afternoon. And for those of you from Vanuatu, seeing that this one have Vanuatu Language Week blow Yumi lo here lo New Zealand, we are celebrating the Vanuatu Language Week. We will talk about it more, but by Yumi a little bit talk about him lo this time. Seeing that Yumi celebrate him na Vanuatu Language Week, by me a little bit talk bislama kamlo you fala lo this fala afternoon. Good afternoon, more welcome to Long PMN Solomon's. Me Trixie, more you fala istap listen Long PMN Solomon's. I good to mas blong gat yufla I join one time yufla long afternoon ya. Me hope say you fala istap gat one good fala afternoon. Look out good long you fala mo tata blong naoya. Look out good mo bye you me tok tok bike long Tisla Avenue. So that is Bislama, and for those of you where you fella tune in coming, you fella from Vanuatu, good afternoon, lo yifla tete. Thank you for tuning in long PMN Solomon's. Coming your way, me free from Atara Singers.

Beautiful song, and I hope you blessed with the message blowing this fala song. Bible verse blue you me law this fala afternoon, hem stop law, Philippians chapter 2 and verse 3. Hemri dosem, do nothing out of selfish ambition or vain conceit. Rather, in humility, value others above yourself. Or in humility and value others above yourselves. So one of the things that the same you may blow verse minim na is whenever you may dream something, always do it in a way that it is from a good like from a good place in your heart, or him actually garemna you know, doing out of selfish. Yeah, you do him because it is the right thing to do. And if there are times you may fail, learn from it, pick yourself up, and always do him, always focus na lo what you doing, but him good for you me everyone, or but him good for you, for those around you, and for whoever that you love him as well. Hemna Bible verse blow you me long this fala afternoon coming your way. Me give him life blong you and me like for dedicate him come this last song lo you fala all Vanuatu people, Vanuatu community lo here lo New Zealand and also around the world where you fala sabi tune in come for tuning in lo PM and Solomon's. May you bless with the message blong this fala song.

Beautiful song, and I hope you enjoy that song as well. And for those of you who sabe lo bislama, because mi sabes ta kalo yumi lo Solomon Islands, o que ta ota sabe lang sabe lo bislama pisin. So mi sabe ota bae sabe mo about them na disala song as well. Anyway, good fala afternoon lo you fala lo this afternoon wherever you fala tune in kamlo him and that song to him and him lo tu pat blo program blo you mi lo this fala afternoon wherever you tune in kamlo him good fala afternoon. By me go back once again hello. So me Trixie mo you fala establish and come long PMN Solomon Islands. Igut Tumas, Blongat Yufala, I join one time mi fala long afternoon ya. Me hope say Yufala is stop good one time good fala day. So good fala afternoon lo Yufala lo this afternoon for those of you where Yufala garem na ota Yufala tabugolo vanuatu or Yufala garem neighbors lo vanuatu or Yufala from Solomon Islands where Yufala stop lo vanuatu and work lo vanuatu or Yufala lo islands. Igut Tumas, Blongat Yufala, I join one time mi fala long afternoon ya. Me hope say you fala is stop good one time good fala day. So good fala afternoon lo you fala lo this afternoon for those of you where you fala garem na ota you fala tabugolo vanuatu or you fala garem neighbors lo vanuatu or you fala from Solomon Islands where you fala stop lo vanuatu and work lo vanuatu or you fala lo vanuatu where stop lo Solomons and you fala tune in kamo stop lo Australia or wherever around lo Pacific or stop kam lo home lo you fala or stop lo Solomon or stop lo the big countries and you fala tune in kam online good fala afternoon lo you fala lo this afternoon and I hope you fala everyone garem good fala afternoon as you me celebrate him na this fala Vanuatu language week long this fala afternoon him start lo today excuse me I'm start low 26 and then go custom 26 and then start from 26 today 27 28 29 30 and then go straight to long Saturday next week. Anyway, me happy to mas for stop one time you fala lo this fala afternoon wherever you fala stop look come long him and tune in come long this fala afternoon.

0: Yumi Melanesia from a theme song of 2023. A Pacific Festival, or Melanesian Festival, long where Otadumlo Vanuatu, and this song was composed by one of our Solomon Islands sister, we have Marek Lo Vanuatu, and him Stap Lo Vanuatu by Dr. Minando Paul. And him composing this song mainly for that event, but Milak for Plim Kam, and happy Vanuatu Language Week for our. Program lineup by Yumi Garem. Now, after this song, by Yumi Garem community announcement, after community announcement by Yumi Garem birthday dedication, after birthday dedication by Yumi Garem na special celebration, after that special celebration by Yumi playing any new music whereby Yumi find him online and then play him, and then by Yumi Garem news law 3 o'clock, and after news law 3 o'clock by Yumi Garem topic for talk about him, which is none other but our Vanuatu Language Week, and then after that baoketa Yumi Garem dedication. If you Garem any song and you like for playing, or if you like playing any dedication and playing any song, do him shout out, golo any Vanuatu either friend or relative or colleague or cosmate, or yeah, you save ring me falo 0800-000-0531 and by me falo blame come for you. And a good falo afternoon, lo you falo lo this afternoon. Hemia coming your way. You, me, Melanie.
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2: If you're running a Pacifica owned business or you know someone who is and you're looking for ways to grow, this is definitely worth checking out. 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It's a pretty fitting name because that's exactly what they're doing today, helping carry businesses towards new opportunities. Whether you're just starting out or you've been in business for years, registering with Amotai is completely free. You'll join a network of more than 2,700 verified Māori and Pacifica-owned businesses, giving you greater visibility with buyers who are actively looking to work with businesses like yours. 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That's A-M-O-T-A-I. It could be the connection that helps takes your business to the next level.
1: PMN Tokelau.

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0: Yes, Sam. A little Beirut, let's see.
1: Beirut? Yes, I eat a kumokubo.
0: Let's see, I
1: have a Beirut, your car, it's safe.

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Ora,

0: Teaming news at 6, Tala Whakoe, I'm Levi Matautia Morgan. The US is set to impose new tariffs ranging from 10% to 12.5% on 60 economies, including New Zealand. It follows the US Supreme Court's ruling in February, the Liberation Day tariffs that were illegal. President Donald Trump moved to reimpose the temporary 10% tariff, but that was set to expire on Friday. And the new tariff regime, which sees New Zealand hit with 12.5% tariff rate, replaces that. Prime Minister Christopher Luxon says the new tariffs are bad for US consumers and bad for the economy.
1: We know how this movie ends, and it doesn't end great. And that's why we continue to make the case strongly with the Americans that it's a wrong-minded policy. We think it's a ridiculous situation where they're just trying to shake down countries for more tariffs and dream up new excuses for creating them.
0: Labour leader Chris Hipkins is cynical about Nationals' decision to extend a paid parental leave from 26 to 30 weeks if re-elected. The party is also proposing to receive a policy that allows parents to take some or all of their leave at the same time. National has proposed changing the entitlement incrementally, increasing it to 27 weeks in 2027, 28 weeks in 2028, and then 30 weeks in 2029. But Chris Hipkins is dubious over National's plan, saying the track record over the last 3 years has been questionable.
2: It's good that the National Party have suddenly decided that supporting parents is a good thing, but their track record over the last 3 years is the opposite. They've cut support for parents, they cut Best Start payments, they've cut women's pay, and I think people can feel pretty cynical about the fact that they've suddenly decided they want to start supporting parents.
0: Search and rescue teams has rescued 12 bodies in Papua New Guinea after the fiberglass boats that they were travelling in overturned in New Britain waters last weekend. The group of 27 were in two small fiberglass boats, which were reported to have capsized in rough seas off East New Britain province on Saturday. 17 children are among the passengers still missing, and local MP Jalta Wong says that it's a tragedy that could have been avoided.
3: The devastation and the realization that children were involved in, it really affects us because we have legislation and regulations that people have to follow, but it wasn't enforced. And now we've had this devastating tragedy that has happened, and we're pushing forward now, trying to make sure that it doesn't happen again in the future.
0: Tonga Police has confirmed that it's captured one of the two prison escapees on the run last week. Fiji national Adam Hussein was recaptured over the weekend, but police are still on the hunt for 35-year-old Leoaki Kokohuvi. The New Zealand citizen of Tongan descent is known for his involvement in transnational crime, and police have put up a New Zealand $3,400 reward for information that could lead to his capture. Radio New Zealand reports that Leoaki Kokohuvi is the son of Auckland career driver Tuipolotuvi, who was allegedly murdered by a US-based hitman in 2024 after customs intercepted 18 kgs of cocaine and firearms that police believe were linked to an international organised crime syndicate. And turning to sports now, Pacific athletes delivered another memorable day at the Commonwealth Games in Glasgow, with Tonga pulling off one of the biggest upsets of the tournament. While Fiji's teenage swimming star Anahita McCutcheon rewrote the record books twice in the space of a few hours, the biggest result came in the 3-on-3 basketball court, where Tonga's women shocked host Scotland 12-10 in front of their home crowd. The win was inspired by sisters Mele and Lislia Finau, whose combination proved too strong for the Scots. And that's PMN News at 6. For more Pacific news and sports, go to pmn.co.nz.
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4: Morena, manu lelei, whakalofalahi atu, bulavanaka. Welcome. It is Monday the 27th of July. Great to have your company wherever you're listening across Aotearoa and the Pacific. Happy Vanuatu Language Week. Tankyu Tima. Tankyu Tumas Levi for the news there. William Turiti, you might wonder, where is he gone? He's on a reluctant holiday, shall we say, for a couple of weeks. I'm Kalia Strong, your guest host for today, and I'll be with you several days this week and next week. With me on the tools is Levi, our producer. Good morning, Levi.
0: Good morning, my friend. How was your weekend?
4: It was nice. Very cold and wet, though. How was yours?
0: It was good as well. It was pretty chill. Nothing too much going on, which isn't a bad thing, because I believe it's going to be a busy week ahead this week.
4: Definitely. Yeah. I had to chip ice off my windscreen this morning, coming in on the car. Did you have those similar temperatures? is.
0: I did. It was a little bit cold this morning. It takes a little while for the frost to remove. It's kind of a hassle.
4: It does. It certainly does. Here is your news that you're waking up to from over the weekend. Mount Maunganui in Tauranga is on high alert after three new landslides. Councils say the nearby roads are closed while engineers inspect the unstable hillside. The area remains dangerous 6 months. This is after the fatal slip that killed six people in January. Drivers and pedestrians are also being asked to avoid the area. Of course, we will be want to know, is it safe? What else is going on? And kind of re-traumatising for those families who lost loved ones earlier this year. And a bit of political action in South Auckland over the weekend. The Green Party has unveiled its 2026 election manifesto in South Auckland, pitching higher taxes on the super rich, same old, we've heard this one, and an immediate pause on new AI data centres. They've launched their campaign slogan, For All of Us. Co-leader Marama Davidson promised to tackle corporate greed to fund core services, while co-leader Chloe Swarbrick took aim at tech expansion. And then at a nearby play centre, National was promising to extend paid parental leave from 26 to 30 weeks if re-elected and bring back rules allowing parents to take leave at the same time. The extension would be phased in from 2027, reaching 30 weeks or 5 months by 2029 at an annual cost of nearly $119 million. Finance spokesperson Nicola Willis says the change gives growing families much needed flexibility and financial breathing space. But the proposal is drawing sharp pushback. This is funny over the weekend. Opposition parties have slammed the pledge as too little too late, while coalition partner ACT points out National failed to negotiate the changes into their current government agreement. So yes, you can read into that what you will, and there'll be more on that on My Perspective. To Germany, where a manhunt is underway. German police are hunting a suspect after a deadly attack at a Berlin Pride event. A person died and nearly 30 were injured after a car was driven into the crowd celebrating Christopher Street Day. Police named the suspect as Abdul Balaut, a known offender to them. Germany's interior minister says the national threat level is now raised and they're worried about copycat events. To the Commonwealth Games, and men's high jump champion Hamish Kerr has announced he will not defend his title at Glasgow as he takes some time out from competition. Women's pairs bowlers Caitlin Inch and Selena Goddard defeated Fiji 10-2-9-1 for their third win of the tournament. They are currently sitting second in their section behind Wales. And swimmer Zoe Pedersen qualified for the women's 100-metre freestyle semis with the fifth fastest heat time of 55.18 seconds. This is just brilliant speeds that I don't know if any of us could match in the pool. And swimmer Hazel Auerhand qualified for the women's 100-metre butterfly semis with the ninth fastest time. This is after picking up a bronze medal over the weekend for the 50-metre butterfly. So best of luck to them. Here's what's coming up for you this morning at 7:15. Rising funeral and burial costs are putting more pressure on grieving families. We'll speak with Daniel Crisp, a chair of the New Zealand Cemeteries and Crematoria Collective, about whether the work and income funeral grant is still enough. Bit of a reveal here, it's not, and what the rising cost of dying means for our Pacific families. And Pacific children continue to face some of the highest rates of hardship in Aotearoa, with the latest child poverty report showing dismal results. Almost one in three of our Pacific children are living in material hardship. While that's an improvement on a decade ago, advocates say too many Pacific families are still struggling to put healthy food on the table. They say one proven solution is already in place, free school lunches. But are recent funding changes undermining the program's impact? Coming up, we'll speak with Health Coalition Aotearoa about what the latest figures mean for Pacific children and what needs to change. And then at 8:15, Nauru's decision to open an embassy in Jerusalem has sparked claims Israel is strengthening its influence in the Pacific. Palestine Solidarity Network Aotearoa spokesperson Rinad Tamimi will join us to discuss whether Pacific governments are being manipulated or simply making their own foreign policy choices. This is an interesting one with these historic relationships with Israel and the influence of Christianity in the Pacific. And it was a massive weekend for New Zealand sports. sport. There was no shortage of Pacific talent across the NRL. And what about this Super Rugby Opiki final? We also have overnight action from the Commonwealth Games. At 8.30, PMN News sports reporter LaTonya Lolly joins us to wrap up all the action and the standout performances. All that and more still to come on the show that informs, educates and entertains. I'm going to hand it over now to producer Levi. What is our first track today?
0: We're going to throw it back a little bit for this Monday, Kalia. This one is Lionel Richie with You Are. You're listening to 531 PI. Good morning.

0: 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Stay informed with Pacific Mornings.
1: It is 6:15. It is, you're listening to Pacific Mornings on 531 PI. I'm Kalia Strong. Now, we have the latest news roundup with Andre Falso, who joins us. Good morning.
2: Good morning. How are you?
1: I'm good, thank you. Bit of some different faces in the chairs today.
2: I know. I hope the listeners get a bit of fun out of this.
1: Definitely.
2: Play musical chairs this week.
1: We are. Now, tell me, what is happening with the Greens launch over the weekend?
2: Right. So, yes, the Green Party have launched their election manifesto at a packed annual general meeting in South Auckland. It sets out their priorities for the election, much like other parties, and covers climate action, democracy, te tiriti o Waitangi, incomes, and even digital technology. I'll get to that last part because there seems to be quite an interesting policy on that. Co-leader Marama Davidson says it deals with issues that need attention now and over the next 3 years. She says the Greens will make sure people have affordable lives, protect nature, and return politics to being honest, making decisions for everyone. On tax, her line is that they'll tax the super rich, like you said this morning, Kalia, that's nothing new, and to address corporate greed and invest that money back into the services that people rely on. Davidson says the manifesto shows the party's position on broad issues and signals some longer-term ambitions too. There's been a lot of focus on the slogan for the campaign, For All of Us. Co-leader Chloe Swarbrick says that slogan is for supporters, for people they don't know and even those they don't like.
1: Her point is,
2: how nice.
1: Everyone.
2: For all of us. Now, I'm sure there'll be a lot of people on the centre that have a bit of opposition to their policies. Her point is that the Greens aren't just fighting for the basic rights of people they know and like, but for everyone to access food, healthcare, shelter, education and jobs. The launch followed the party's call for a one-year pause on new AI data centre consents until stricter national rules are in place. This is because back in March, a Singapore-based company named DataGrid was given resource consent for a $3.5 billion data centre in Southland. And there was a lot of concern in the Greens group about that data centre, particularly around water infrastructure and what that would mean, because obviously with these data centres, they consume literally millions and millions of litres of water in order to cool the massive computers in the data centres. Christopher Luxon, unsurprisingly, has called the Greens alarmist and says data centres are critical to adding value to the economy. Swarbrick disagrees, arguing they don't offer long-term employment, which I'd say is quite true. She says overseas experience shows they extract local water and give back sludge, take a huge toll on the power grid and drive up electricity prices for households and local industries. Her summary is they extract power, water and profit. Yeah, so it seems like the Greens are going pretty hard on data centres, a little bit more so than the other parties and coming up this election.
1: Yeah, definitely. And I did hear a lot of pushback on yesterday's Q&A with Tova. Pushing back on Chloe Swarbrick being like, is sludge going a little bit too far for describing how the water is after it's been used through centres? But yeah, it'll be interesting to see if this gets any traction.
2: Well, I mean, there's already a concern about New Zealand's power infrastructure. If the national government aren't willing to invest in the power infrastructure of the country, then how can they expect us to power AI data centres? So at least the compromise should be that these data centres should be able to supply their own power.
1: Yes, and kind of we should look after our own infrastructure first before adding more things
2: definitely.
1: Now, take us to the next topic, tough job market for students.
2: Yeah, that's right. Students and graduates are struggling to find work in this economy, and new figures show just how tight it's become. Student Job Search says in the past financial year it had 434,000 applications for just 53,000 positions. So that's a lot. The agency says the student job market has undergone major structural changes, and what looked like a short-term response to a tough economy is now baked into the landscape. Students are taking casual and one-off jobs, even though they are looking for full-time work, especially those that are coming up for graduation. And students are often needing more work than one job to earn what a single role used to pay today, which is even more challenging.
1: Yeah, on top of studies.
2: Yeah, definitely. Yeah. The personal stories bring it to life. One graduate who finished a screen production and radio degree last November is now waiting tables and delivering room service and considers himself one of the lucky ones.
1: Oh, gosh.
2: So it's especially challenging. And I imagine it would be just as hard for our Pacifica graduates and our Pacifica students as well. A Wellington Arts graduate says he's applied for hundreds of jobs in 9 months and is lucky to even get a reply. I wonder how much AI CV searches actually contribute to that number.
1: Yes, do you mean ones the AI that's kind of
2: Screen, yeah, they screen your resume, they screen your CV for not even for a reply or a job offer, but just to get an interview or to get a call back. And I've actually spoken to other people who have experience in recruiting, and they say that actually if you don't make it through that initial screening, then your resume or your CV never gets looked at, which means it's particularly challenging for our grads. So that's why things like CV articulation are so important in this AI age. But even more so, it's the fact that there's just not enough jobs out there for young people. It's not an accurate calling to say that we're lazy, that young people are lazy. It's just there's not enough jobs out there for them.
1: Yeah, no, thanks for giving that perspective, Andre. All right, New Zealand earthquakes, a bit of a rocky start to Saturday.
2: Yeah, that's right. So officials are calling for Kiwis to ensure they are quake ready as the country was rocked by another large earthquake, the second one in the past 2 weeks, a magnitude 5.9 quake struck near Taumarunui just before 5 a.m. on Saturday and was felt by more than 23,000 people across both islands, according to GeoNet. Earth Sciences New Zealand seismologist Sam Taylor-Offord says while smaller quakes have happened in that area before, nothing the size had been recorded there. It's a region that sits behind most of the country's active tectonics, so larger quakes are less common, with much longer gaps between them than in other parts of the country. It came just over a week after another magnitude 5.9 quake struck near Tianao in Fiordland, which rattled homes across Otago, Southland and parts of Canterbury. Despite being the same size, Taylor-Offord says the two events are unrelated. But obviously it begs the question, are we actually all quake ready?
1: How unrelated?
2: Did we feel it?
1: No, I didn't feel it, but TalkBack certainly went off over when that happened.
2: Yeah, definitely.
1: And I'm thinking, we do live on a fault line, so it is a good reminder, as you say, to be
2: ready. Yeah, absolutely.
1: But it's hard not to connect that to the Tiano one.
2: Absolutely.
1: And then the Mount Maunganui slips. So
2: yeah.
1: And this is just a very amateur.
2: It's been a weekend of natural disasters by the sounds of it.
1: It really has.
2: Well, it's good to hear that nothing big has happened as a result.
1: Yes.
2: Saturday's quake was followed by dozens of aftershocks, nearly 80 by late morning, ranging from magnitude 1 to 4. Those would be some of the other things to keep in mind as well, of the level of aftershocks that can come from after these quakes. Taylor-Offord says that those could continue for weeks or even months, becoming less frequent and less intense over time. And so the main core message from this is that we should make sure that we're prepared, even if we're in Auckland. There have definitely been several times over the past few years where we've felt these earthquakes. Let's just hope that, touch wood, it stays that way.
1: Yes, absolutely. Keep them on the low on the radar, which will be good. Take us to the Commonwealth Games, Pacific medal hopes.
2: Yeah, that's right. So there are hopes that the Pacific contingent at the Commonwealth Games in Glasgow can win medals in bowls and boxing. In the bowls, Fiji's men's singles player Rajneesh Prasad is the best bet after the three straight round wins. His first was a tiebreak win over England's top bowler Sam Tolchard, who won the Champion of Champions title in New Zealand in 2022 and the Bowls World Cup last November. Prasad then beat Jamaica's Robert Simpson 2-0 in clean sets and followed up with another tiebreak win over Scotland's Jason Banks. And then in the boxing, three Pacifica boxers won their opening bouts and move into the round of 16. Kiribati's Ediel Temakau won a split decision over Guernsey's Thomas Tears, and Papua New Guinea's James Paul won on points. And Tonga's Josh Tonga beat Trinidad and Tobago's Jeremiah Thomas in the 80kg division. Tonga said the atmosphere was insane with his team coaches and families behind him, and his game plan was to keep his distance, take small steps and keep it simple. It's been so awesome to see some of the photos come out of the ceremonies over the weekend. It's been
1: definitely, yeah, a lot
2: so
1: of
2: much Pacific pride.
1: Absolutely. Love it. They walk out, and I know with the Samoa team, they kind of were chanting as well. Yeah. And yeah, I think nice to see our Pacific on the world stage.
2: Yeah, definitely. I thought what was more funny was that King Charles and Queen Camilla came out in a, was it a TARDIS? Is that the phone box?
1: Oh, really?
2: From Doctor Who, which I thought was so hilarious. Lastly,
1: why?
2: I know. Is it just a British thing, maybe?
1: Scottish Commonwealth Games.
2: Yeah, definitely. On the sport as well, lastly, there was also a lovely moment in the 3-on-3 basketball. Tongan sisters Mele and Lesila Finau helped Tonga to a surprise 12-10 win over host Scotland.
1: Woo-hoo.
2: In their opening match. Younger sister Millie Ann said La Silla had been her role model for 20-something years, and it was great representing their country side by side.
1: Very, very nice. And just quickly, escape from custody in Tonga.
2: Yeah, I know. So they're still looking for a man wanted in connection with a New Zealand homicide case. He's on the run in Tonga, has been since last week. Liuaki Kokohuvi is a 35-year-old New Zealand citizen of Tongan descent. He escaped from custody at the Central Police Station, Nukualofa, last week, along with a 35-year-old Fijian national and a 16-year-old male. The other two had since been caught, but Kokohuvi is still at large. The background is significant. His father, Tui Polotuvi, was allegedly murdered in August 2024 in a case police linked to a transnational organised crime cell based in the US. Scary, scary stuff. Tonga police says he's considered a high-risk escapee because of his criminal history. They've announced an internal investigation into whether corruption, opportunity or other factors were involved. Their view is blunt: to walk out of a station and disappear, there had to be help, outside help. And that's a line of inquiry they're working on. At the moment, a reward of up to 5,000 bahanga, or $3,400 New Zealand dollars, was offered for information on each escapee, provided it leads to their recapture. So we'll just have to see how the events fold this week. I hope that no one encounters him and gets harmed as a result. Let's hope that he's captured and returns to prison where he belongs.
1: Yeah, absolutely. And think this will, like you said, someone will know.
2: Absolutely. Yam Tong is a small place. Nukualofa is a tiny place. I'm sure there's someone in the villages, even if they saw a car pull outside the prison, I'm sure there's someone that knows. So if someone is listening that may know family that were around when that happened, please get in touch with Tonga
1: Police. Touch with us first and then contact the police.
2: Yeah, absolutely.
1: For that scoop. Tangu tumas, Andre, for that reporter roundup. Nice to know it's happening around the country beyond today. Yeah, still to come, we've got your weather, traffic and airports update in the next 5 minutes. Over to you, producer Levi.
3: Let's go to some Thomas Peru this morning. You're listening to 5:31 PI. Good morning.

0: 531 weather.
1: 29 minutes to 7 o'clock now on this beautiful Monday morning. Te Amarui, my friends. Let us get into your weather traffic and airport update for the day, kickstarting with your weather. Northland, also Gisborne, Hawke's Bay and Wairarapa, we've got fine spouse today in the odd shower. The remainder of the North Island is generally fine with morning frost and a possible shower around Auckland from the afternoon. Buller to Westland, we got a fine day today with cloudy periods with isolated showers around Buller in the morning. Nelson, Marlborough, Canterbury and Otago, mostly fine with severe frost in the morning. High cloud around Otago from the afternoon and a possible late shower for Dunedin today. Clutha, Southland and Fiordland, we've got occasional showers around Fiordland and Stewart Island, partly cloudy elsewhere with one or two showers. And finally, in the Chatham Islands, we've got showers today. Some may be heavy, clearing in the afternoon with gale southerlies easing. Nothing new to report on in terms of your traffic update for Auckland and Wellington. And to our airport to the main centres, we just look at Wellington this morning. S8111 to Picton at 8.25am has been cancelled. Then NZ5343 to Christchurch at 9.45am this morning has been cancelled. S8345 to Nelson at 20 past 10 this morning has been cancelled. And then the next flight to Picton, S8113 at 10.30am has also been cancelled. And I also believe that the later flight to Picton in the afternoon has also been cancelled today. Of course, we do suggest that you check your airport website and your airlines for updated information for your travel this morning. And that is your weather, traffic and airports update for the hour. It is 27 minutes to 7 o'clock and you're tuned at the 531 PI. Good morning.

0: a newborn. 4 extra weeks is going to help, but it won't solve the pressures facing families already struggling with rising costs. This is not an argument against longer paid parental leave. Oh no. New Zealand should support parents to spend more time with their babies, and extending that entitlement is a positive step. However, the question is whether one good policy can outweigh a broader record. If National wants Pacific women to believe this commitment reflects genuine support for families, it must also explain why improving pay for thousands of women workers was considered too expensive, while a new parental leave promise has become politically possible. Because Pacific women are watching, and unlike campaign slogans, memory does not disappear after election day. That's my perspective.
1: World Watch with Will.
0: All right, it is 6:43 and these are your World Watch headlines. In news just in, the suspect in the deadly ramming and stabbing attack at Berlin's largest gay pride event was shot and killed in a police operation. Berlin police did launch a large manhunt after an attacker drove a van into a crowd at the pride event and then stabbed several people with a machete, leaving one person dead and 29 people injured. Authorities are calling it an Islamist attack. The vehicle hit people walking in the Tiergarten Park in the centre of the German capital and next to where thousands had gathered to celebrate Christopher Street Day. The suspect, who police have named as Abdul B, was aged 21 and was a German citizen of Lebanese background. He was born in Germany back in 2005. But a sad outcome, but some closure for families there. To the US, where Iran says it will halt attacks as long as the United States maintains its pause on airstrikes. President Donald Trump suspended a two-week bombing campaign to give diplomacy a chance. Iranian officials say they remain sceptical but will hold fire for now. Both nations warn they are ready to react if attacks resume. And wildfires continue to burn out of control across southern Europe, forcing hundreds of thousands of people from their homes in one of the region's worst fire seasons on record. In southwest France, massive blazes are raging just 15 kilometres outside the outskirts of Bordeaux. Over 55,000 residents were evacuated overnight from the surrounding vineyard country. Firefighters report erratic winds are generating dangerous fire whirlwinds, making the flames unpredictable and unmanageable. Commercial flights at Bordeaux Airport are heavily delayed to clear airspace for emergency crews. Meanwhile, in Spain, a national emergency has been declared and historic blazes near Madrid and Valencia have forced tens of thousands more to flee. Turning to Australia, where Victorian Premier Jacinta Allen, that's Jacinta with a T, is facing a dramatic push to oust her as leader just 4 months out from the state election. Key Labour factional conveners met last night, agreeing Ms Allen no longer holds majority caucus support. A delegation is expected to ask the Premier to resign today or face a formal leadership challenge when Parliament resumes tomorrow. Deputy Premier Ben Carroll is tipped as her likely successor, with MPs panicking over dire polling and ongoing corruption allegations surrounding the government's big build. However, senior Allen loyalists are fighting back. They insist the Premier isn't going anywhere and still holds the numbers to survive. We shall see. And could an advanced industrial civilization have existed on Earth millions of years ago and then completely vanished? That's the core of the Silurian hypothesis, a thought experiment proposed by scientists Adam Frank and Gavin Schmidt. Inspired by sudden unexplained climate spikes in Earth's deep past, the pair set out to determine whether an ancient technological species would leave traces behind, like synthetic chemicals, plastics, or massive carbon surges etched into the rock record. While most geologists believe an industrial footprint would be hard to miss, the study raises a sobering question for us today. Are high-tech civilizations destined to collapse from climate change, or can we learn to survive? Love that. This is Pacific Morning here on 5:31 PM. It is 6:47 AM. Let's head back into some music.
1: World Watch with Will.
2: 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Let's sort it out. 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
2: 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Let's go!
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1: It is 6:52 and these are your Pacific headlines. Vanuatu's Minister for Trade and Industry, Samson Sumsen, has stepped down following public outcry over the management of the government's value addition funds. Prime Minister Jotham Napat intervened directly, stating that public trust and accountability must be upheld. He has appointed Santorul MP Yavril Robson to take over the portfolio with immediate effect. Napat instructed the new minister to audit the funds, demanding full refunds or legal action for any misused money. The Solomon Islands government is moving to fast-track critical climate and disaster management legislation to better protect vulnerable communities. The Ministry of Environment wrapped up its second round of consultations this week with the Cabinet Subcommittee to push the reforms forward. The updated laws aim to modernise national environmental frameworks, improve disaster preparedness and help the country access vital international climate finance. Subcommittee Chair Francis Walliandnisia reported steady progress, warning that changing environmental conditions demand stronger legal enforcement, especially for low-lying coastal areas facing immediate climate threats. Officials say modernising these legal systems remains a key priority under the Great Coalition Government's policy agenda. Turning to Papua New Guinea, where authorities are responding to a series of deadly boating disasters across the country, with dozens missing and at least 12 confirmed dead. In East New Britain, search teams have recovered 12 bodies after two boats carrying up to 27 people capsized last weekend. Meanwhile, separate searches are underway for six people missing off northern New Ireland and eight others after a dinghy carrying a casket overturned in the Alatol district. What a horrible loss for those families. Further east, severe weather and strong winds have forced officials to temporarily suspend sea searches for three men missing off Bougainville. And to Fiji, where the former chief prosecutor is accusing the Fijian government of a racially motivated conspiracy to oust him after corruption charges against him were dropped. New Zealand lawyer Christopher Pride had charges withdrawn in Suva last week after Fiji's anti-corruption agency stated it was unable to serve him legal documents at his home in Christchurch. Pride, who was previously exonerated by an independent tribunal, categorically denies all wrongdoing. He claims he was targeted as part of an ethno-nationalist agenda to replace foreign officials, alleging Fijian diplomats even harassed his neighbours and stalked his residence. Fijian's coalition government declined to comment, but previously defended its actions, citing his prolonged absence from work. And turning to the Commonwealth, Tonga's national netball team has made its Commonwealth Games debut in Glasgow, the first for the nation competing in netball. They had a tough baptism of fire against World Heavyweights Australia. You might have heard in our reporter roundup. Despite a unique 99-38 defeat at the hands of the defending champions, star shooter Unique Pallavi says competing against the world's best is a crucial step forward. Pallavi fought through heavy defence to sink 30 goals, cheered on by a vocal Tongan contingent in the Scottish crowd. They're currently ranked 8th in the world, and the Dala turn their focus now to their next pool match against South Africa. And if you are watching the Commonwealth Games, soon we have men's bantamweight in the boxing 55kg, Alex Mukaka versus Mauritius, and in the swimming, women's 100 metre freestyle with Chelsea Edwards and Zoe Pedersen is on about now. Let's look at what's coming up for you today. We have a rising funeral and burial costs are putting more pressure on grieving families. At 7:15, we'll speak with Daniel Crisp, Chair of the New Zealand Cemeteries and Crematoria Collective. And Pacific children continue to face some of the highest rates of hardship in Aotearoa, with the latest child poverty report showing almost one in three are living in material hardship. Coming up at 7:30, we'll speak with Health Coalition Aotearoa about what the latest figures mean for Pacific children and what needs to change. And Nauru's decision to open an embassy in Jerusalem has sparked claims Israel is strengthening its influence in the Pacific. Palestine Solidarity Network Aotearoa spokesperson Rinat Tamimi will join us at 8:15. And it was a massive weekend for New Zealand sport. There was no shortage of Pacific talent across the NRL. And what about that Super Rugby Opiki final? We also have overnight action from the Commonwealth Games. At 8.30, PME News sports reporter LaTonya Lawley will join us to wrap up all the action and standout performances. That is us. Soon we'll have Levi coming up with the news at 7. Right now it's 6.55 on 5.31 PI.

0: news at 7. Kia rana, I'm Lee Vamataltia Morgan. Outgoing Georgians Commissioner Dr. Claire Ahmad is calling on political leaders to wake up to the national shame of child poverty as outlined in the latest MSD Child Poverty Report released last week. MSD's Child Poverty Report shows about 170,000 children are living in material hardship. That's one in seven. Claire Ahmad has written to political leaders asking that they make resolving children poverty a national priority.
1: Wake up to what is going on for too many of our children in Aotearoa, New Zealand. I have sat with children and young people around the country experiencing the pain of living in poverty, and that looks and feels like hunger. It means living in a cold home, missing out on inclusion in the basic aspects of a child's life.
0: The ACT Party is proposing to increase the proportion of the health budget spend on Farm Act by 1% a year to bring New Zealand in line with Australia and closer to the OECD average. The policy would see Farm Act's budget rise to 12% in the total health spend by 2033, and currently New Zealand spends 4.9% of the health budget on medicines, while below the OECD average of 13.3%. ACT leader David Seymour says that he spent the last 3 years in government trying to increase PharmAct's budget, and he says the uplift would enable PharmAct to fund more medicines on its options for investment list. The Green Party launched its campaign priorities at the AGM in Auckland over the weekend. Co-leader Chloe Swarbrick referenced the Greens' 2005 confidence and supply agreement with Labour, which established the Buy Kiwi Made program. She says they choose to build Kiwi power to lower bills and protect our ability to make and grow what New Zealanders need. Co-leader Marama Davidson summed up the Green Party mantra to build affordable lives, healthy nature and honest politics for all.
2: We're going to make sure that people have affordable lives, that we protect nature to be healthy, that we return politics to being honest. Our priorities so far are that we will tax the super rich and address corporate greed so that we can invest that back into the services that people rely on. And we will cut people's power bills and build the renewable energy that our communities deserve.
0: Mount Maunganui has been upgraded to the highest alert level after three new landslides within 48 hours. They come 6 months after a big landslide fell into Mount Maunganui Holiday Park, killing six people. Tauranga City Council Recovery Manager Charlie Diahiri says that the alert had been lifted to level three, leading to the closing of Adams Avenue at the base of the mountain between Pilot Bay and the Maunganui Road roundabout. He says there had been a major regression in the site of the original landslide, extending 20 metres within a runout of 100 metres. And turning to sports now, New Zealand have claimed their first medals at the Glasgow Commonwealth Games. Both were silver and both came in the pool. And Erica Fairweather was second in the women's 400-metre freestyle, beaten by Australian Alani Pallister. Lewis Clebert was pipped by Scotland's Duncan Scott in the men's 200-metre individual medley. And that's PMN News at 7. For more Pacific news and sports, go to pmn.co.nz.
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3: Morena atamarie, malo lalaita, lofa lava, bula vanaka. It is Monday, the 27th of July. Great to have your company wherever you're listening across Aotearoa and the Pacific. Happy Monday. William Turetti is on holiday for a couple of weeks. Much deserved break for him. And I'm Kalia Strong, your guest host for today. Happy Vanuatu Bislama Language Week to all our Vanuatu listeners as well. Coming up today, let's have a look at what we've got on this morning. Rising funeral and burial costs are putting more pressure on grieving families. At 7.15, we'll speak with Daniel Crisp. He's the chair of the New Zealand Cemeteries and Crematoria Collective about whether the work and income funeral grant is still enough and what the rising cost of dying means for Pacific families. Yes, you might have heard of the rising cost of living, but it's also expensive, becoming more expensive to die, unfortunately. And Pacific children continue to face some of the highest rates of hardship in Aotearoa, with the latest child poverty report showing almost one in three are living in material hardship. Well, that's an improvement on a decade ago. Advocates say too many Pacific families are still struggling to put healthy food on the table. They say one proven solution is already in place. These are the free school lunches. But a recent funding change is undermining the program's impact. Coming up, we speak with Health Coalition Aotearoa about what the latest figures mean for Pacific children and what needs to change. This is not good enough. And Nauru's decision to open an embassy in Jerusalem has sparked claims Israel is strengthening its influence in the Pacific. Palestine Solidarity Network Aotearoa spokesperson Renard Tamimi will join us at 8:15 to discuss whether Pacific governments are being manipulated or simply making their own foreign policy choices. And it was a massive weekend for New Zealand sport. There was no shortage of Pacific talent across the NRL. And what about that Super Rugby Opiki final? We also have overnight action from the Commonwealth Games. At 8:30, PMNU sports reporter Latonya Lully joins us to wrap up all the action and the standout performances. And talking Commonwealth Games, in some breaking news, New Zealand Olympic and World High Jump champion Hamish Kerr has pulled out of the Glasgow 2026 Commonwealth Games. Kerr says he's not ready to compete after taking a mental and physical break. A bit of burnout there. Kerr won high jump gold at the Birmingham Games in 2022 and expects to return to competition soon. So he is not completely retiring, he's just taking a break. And I think we can all give him that. That is what we've got coming up for today. Just having a quick scan across our headlines. We have student assaults are hitting a record high as overall school discipline falls. I don't know, this is maybe what some will see as an argument for the return of capital punishment, but I think we've moved on as a society. However, the Herald reports overall school discipline cases are falling, but physical assaults between students have reached a record high, with principals warning schools are dealing with more serious behaviour. Ministry of Education data obtained by ZB under the Official Information Act shows exclusions and expulsions declined last year, but along with stand downs, but disciplinary action for physical assaults between students reached its highest level since records began in 2000, with 11,400 cases last year. There were just under 5,000 cases back in 2000. Physical assaults between students accounted for a third of all disciplinary cases last year, overtaking continual disobedience, which was the most common reason for discipline. Very interesting, but also very sad, and it'll be interesting to see where these expulsions are happening, or not expulsions, these physical assaults between students, which is definitely not okay. Let's move ahead to our business brief.
4: The business brief.
3: And low-income New Zealanders are sinking deeper into a debt spiral, with many spending significantly more than they earn just to afford basic essentials. A new report from financial mentoring network FinCap reveals clients on benefits are spending $108 for every $100 they bring in. Soaring rent, electricity and grocery costs are driving the record deficit. To survive, a growing number of people are making emergency KiwiSaver hardship withdrawals, sacrificing their retirement savings just to keep the lights on. FinCap is calling for tighter rules on aggressive debt collectors and urging government funding to support swamped financial mentoring services. Health New Zealand, Health New Zealand is changing how it builds the digital backbones of major hospitals, bringing dedicated IT experts on board for upcoming developments in Whangarei and Nelson. The projects will hire digital system integrators to manage complex technology infrastructure from the ground up. The approach adapts a model used in the Dunedin Hospital builds with a key twist. This time, the IT integrator will report directly to the main building contractor rather than Health NZ. Health NZ says the strategy recognises the massive scale of modern hospital IT, aiming to avoid legacy tech headaches and keep systems up to national standards. Tenders are currently open to pre-qualify suppliers. And this is an interesting one. Employment disputes involving ADHD and neurodiversity are surging across the UK, putting fresh pressure on businesses to adapt. Legal data reveals that tribunal cases citing conditions like ADHD and autism have nearly doubled in recent years. In one high-profile ruling, a former Lidl manager with ADHD was awarded over £45,000 after a court found the supermarket failed to make basic workplace adjustments and misinterpreted his calm tone tone of voice is a lack of remorse. Very interesting and very sad to see that some businesses just have a very outdated approach to their workers.
0: It seems to be like that a lot with a lot of things, eh? As the world changes and they start adapting, and we start putting names to things about how, you know, whether it's behavioural or whether it's anything to do with mental health, anything like that, you know what I mean? And adapting is probably something that's important to do.
3: Yeah, absolutely. Mm. Moving to New York, where the iconic Flatiron Building is finally shedding its scaffolding and is stepping into a very lavish new era. After 7 years hidden behind dark metal framing, the 120-year-old Beaux Arts landmark is completing a historic overhaul. It was once a bustling hub for publishing and trade offices. It's the famous triangular skyscraper. It looks like a triangle. It's been converted into 36 ultra-luxury condos with top-tier units priced as high as $100 million New Zealand dollars.
0: Wow.
3: Can you imagine? So craftsmen hand-restored thousands of terracotta facade pieces, replaced over 1,000 windows, and even uncovered a long-lost 20th floor balcony. With scaffolding scheduled to fully drop later this summer, tourists and locals will soon see the restored icon illuminated for the very first time. And finally, in our business news, Kiwi Delivery Service, Deliveriezy, is marking 10 years in business, expecting to process 4 million orders this year across 53 New Zealand towns and cities. They started off in Wellington with just $2,000 in 2016, and the platform now works with roughly 1 in 5 local hospitality businesses. Co-founder Tim Robinson says competing against global giant Uber remains a tough battle, pointing out that despite being a fraction of Uber's size, Deliveriezy has paid twice as much local income tax over the last 4 years. With takeaway demand rising 3% despite a broader economic slowdown, Deliveriezy is now expanding into pharmacy, grocery and quick retail delivery. Levi, do you have a preferred service to deliver food if you use it?
0: Just Uber.
3: Yeah.
0: Yeah, that's all I know, actually. I'm actually not aware about all the other services.
3: Well, there you go. Now there's one, Deliveriezy, and it's a New Zealand business, so that means they actually pay tax here. So that could be one to consider.
0: Yeah, you're right.
3: There we go. It is 7:13. You're here with me, Kalia Strong, on Pacific Mornings. Lovely to have your company. Let's get into some music before our first interview.
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0: 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Stay informed with Pacific Mornings.
1: Welcome back. It's 7:18 on Monday the 27th of July. Now for Pacific families, funerals are often major community occasions, bringing together extended family, churches and cultural obligations over several days. But the cost of saying farewell is continuing to rise. The New Zealand Cemeteries and Crematorial Collective says burial plots in many areas now cost up to $4,000, while councils are already subsidising cemetery services by as much as 60%. The organisation is backing calls for the government to review and increase the work and income funeral grant, warning that too many families are being left with a gap between the support available and the true cost of a dignified funeral. But councils are also under pressure, raising wider questions about whether cemeteries should remain publicly subsidised or move further towards a user pays model. Joining us to discuss the rising cost of dying and what it means for Pacific families is Daniel Crisp, Chair of the New Zealand Cemeteries and Crematoria Collective. Tā alofa.
2: Opa, Kalia, how are you?
1: Good, thank you. Now, Daniel, burial plots are now costing up to $4,000. How far behind the real cost of a funeral has the work and income funeral grant fallen?
2: Yeah, so the Funeral Directors Association survey showed us that the average cost now is above $4,000 for a burial plot throughout the country. The work and income funeral grant is still only $2,600. So in terms of if you want a burial plot, which most of our Pacifica whānau do, it is well short. It may cover a really basic cremation. But we want to have a grant that supports the choice of having a burial plot and not forcing cremation to choose, forcing families to choose cremation just because of finances.
1: Yeah, now that's really interesting because have you heard of any cultural consideration for why burial is preferred by Pacific families?
2: Look, I think it's traditionally more commonly accepted to do burial for Pacifica families. It's definitely what we see in areas like Porirua and South Auckland, that the burial rates are much higher. So we want to be able to support our society, our residents, to have that free choice, and we want the systems in place to be able to support that free choice as well.
1: Yeah. Now, our Pacific funerals involve large extended families most of the time, these church services, cultural protocols, and sometimes even repatriating a loved one overseas. Does the current system properly recognise these realities?
2: Look, it's hard to say. I'm aware of all of those elements to a Pacifica funeral. We have lots of Pacifica funerals in my day job. And it's a beautiful thing. It really is to see the larger ainga come together and just support each other with the community. It may be a better question for a funeral home to answer because they understand a lot more of the ins and outs of the paperwork and the system and the WINS grant and the probate and things like that. But with my understanding of Pacifica culture, it's certainly probably at a better place than maybe other cultures where the wider community do come together, they support each other, they look after each other, and often that can help with things like the financial strain of the bills as well.
1: Yeah, and talking about these finances, councils are already subsidising cemetery services by up to 60%. How much higher could funeral and cremation fees become if councils can't keep these subsidies going?
2: Yeah, it's a great question. It'd be hard to put a figure to it. Every council serves a different community throughout the country. Every community has different needs, right? And so without understanding every factor and every budget that councils are facing throughout the country, it'll be hard to put an actual figure on it. But I think they should always be slightly subsidised. It's just like when you go to the local park, right? You don't pay a fee to go and walk through the park. So once a cemetery is closed per se, it does become another recreation kind of park space. So there is an argument to always subsidise it a little bit. Mm. And it really also depends on councils and councillors throughout the country and whether they want to move to a user pays system or whether they think it is a really important public service that we offer and want to keep subsidising it. Obviously, at the end of the day, someone pays. If it's subsidised, then the local ratepayers are picking up that tab a little bit as well.
1: Yeah, and you pretty much answered my next question, but whether cemeteries should be treated as an essential public service or people should be carrying more of the cost. I guess death is one of life's certainties, and whether who pays at the end of the day?
2: Yeah, definitely. I mean, look, you know, I always say when it comes to council decisions, in the perfect world where money was no object, we would offer burials and cremations for low to no cost, right? Because it's such a sensitive time of people's lives that the last thing we want is for them to be stressed out by finances. But everyone has a job. It costs to buy a digger, it costs to put fuel in it. So we've got to pay for that somehow. So, you know, when you have your business hat on, I suppose, it's not good to run a business at a loss. But, you know, cemeteries are a service as well. And I think councils need to find that right balance and make the decisions that are right for their specific communities.
1: Are there any councils you can think of that are doing this well? Or any examples of, ones that are responding to what the community needs?
2: I don't know any specific details around that, I guess, but what I do know is when the Funeral Directors Association puts out their survey every year, one thing they do struggle with when they're trying to arrange things with a family is that lack of consistency throughout the country. So it seems like, you know, some councils are like, oh no, we have to all of a sudden go up to 100% user pays and that, you know, doubling their burial plot prices. Whereas other councils say that maybe serving a rural community is still only charging, you know, $1,000 or $1,500. It's quite affordable, quite cheap. So, there's definitely some an argument for more consistency throughout the country, and that's where we can play a part as well as the collective.
1: Yeah. Now, families are often making these decisions about paying for funerals while grieving, and they're under this time pressure. What protections are needed to ensure they receive clear prices and are not pushed into services they can't afford when they're vulnerable?
2: Yeah, that's a great question. And, you know, it's really sad to hear when you hear stories of funeral homes or monumental masons that have essentially ripped off a family in the worst time of their lives, right? You know, there are a couple of protections in place already. One is that funeral homes that are members of the Funeral Directors Association are required to give transparent pricing. It's part of their ethics, their code of ethics. So we do really encourage the public to consider that when they're choosing a funeral home. And on top of that, you know, a year later when they're organising their unveiling and their headstone, there is an association called for the Master Monumental Masons. So stonemasons can become members of that as well, which require the same kind of things. And both those associations have a complaints process and structure in place. So that means that there are protections for families that they aren't gonna be A, ripped off, but B, you know, lose money down the drain and not get something they want. So there are some protections in place already.
1: Yeah, and just, you might not be able to speak to this, but I do remember seeing the Porirua Council posted about a family that was scammed. They'd paid hundreds of dollars for a headstone and that was just never forthcoming. Is that something that you're across and have heard about?
2: Yeah, no, we are across that. We were aware of that. And yeah, it's very sad. It was thousands of dollars. And we believe the person who scammed families, it was probably two or three families over the last couple of years. So, you know, it's a horrible story. You know, it's the worst thing you want for a family that are grieving and trying to organise a memorial and an unveiling for their loved one to honour them. And then, you know, they go through that. There were similar stories, I think about 12 to 18 months ago, up near Waikato, I think, as well, of another just dodgy person just ripping families off the headstones. So, you know, Porirua said it did a great job of publicising that and just saying to families and the public, like, hey, make sure you're using a registered company. We prefer that they are a member of the NZ Master Monumental Masons Association, and make sure you've got those protections in place. Unfortunately, there are those people out there.
1: Yeah, because is there an argument that there needs to be compulsory membership, or a kind of, on the other hand, gives one group an advantage perhaps if they say they're the umbrella body representing the whole country?
2: Yeah, no, it's a good question. You know, I know a lot of councils now for permits of headstones are moving towards saying that they'll only allow qualified masons or members of that association masons to work in their cemeteries. So a lot of councils are recognising that there are these pressures and there are these, I guess, dodgy operators out there. So it's But on the flip side, you're right, we don't want one association to have a monopoly, I suppose. So that's where the qualified part comes in as well, is that, you know, if you are using a monumental mason company, if they're not members of the association, you know, check their qualifications, say to them, you know, how long have you been working here? Are you qualified? Just ask those questions, and don't be afraid to ask those questions. They are hard when you're grieving to ask those questions, but it protects you and it gives you better outcomes as a owner.
1: Yeah, absolutely. And just last question, Daniel, what practical steps should our Pacific families take now to discuss funeral wishes and costs without undermining cultural importance or giving someone a proper send-off?
2: Yeah, it's a great question. Look, as we've talked about, you know, Pacific funerals are large events, and so there's always the chance where you're meeting with all of the wider whānau and friends, and so more than anything, we'll just encourage the public and families to just be open to having these conversations. You know, I'm only 35, but, you know, you talk about death as it is part of life. And so we need to be, I guess, a little bit more comfortable talking about death and just saying, well, hey, look, here's what I want, you know, and just letting the wider anga know that that's what you want, because the last thing you want is for someone to pass and you know, people look around and scratch their heads and they're not sure what they want. And, you know, that affects the financial decisions as well. If you know what your deceased person wanted, you can make, you know, informed and accurate decisions about what they wanted. So, yeah.
1: Yeah, thank you. That was Daniel Crisp, Chair of the New Zealand Cemeteries and Crematorial Collective. Thanks for joining us this morning.
2: Kia ora, thank you.
1: Plenty more still to come right here on the show that informs, educates and entertains. It's Pacific Mornings on 531 PI.
2: Hey, hey.
1: 729.

0: 531 weather.
1: 28 minutes to 8 o'clock now on this beautiful Monday morning. Te Marui and my friends. Let's get into your weather, traffic and airports update for the day, kick-starting with your weather. Northern to Gisborne, Hawke's Bay and Wairarapa, we got fine spells and the odd shower today. The remainder of the North Island generally fine with morning frost and a possible shower around Auckland from the afternoon. It's fine with some cloudy periods in Buller to Westland with isolated showers around Buller in the morning. Nelson, Marlborough, Canterbury and Otago, mostly fine. We got severe frost in the morning and then high cloud around Otago from the afternoon and a possible late shower for Dunedin. Clutha, Southland and Fieldland, occasional showers around Fieldland and Stewart Island, partly cloudy elsewhere with one or two showers. And finally in the Chatham Islands, we got showers, some may be heavy, clearing in the afternoon with gale southerlies easing. To traffic update for Auckland and Wellington, we look at Wellington this morning. There is a road hazard, State Highway 58 in Haywards, near intersection of with Mount Cecil Road. Now this is due to a crash, so caution is advised along this route this morning. And to airports in the main centres, also just looking at Wellington, S8111 to Picton at 8.25am has been cancelled. NZ5343 to Christchurch at 9.45 this morning has been cancelled. S8345 to Nelson at 10.20am has also been cancelled. Finally, S8113 to Picton at 10.30am has also been cancelled. I believe the afternoon flight to Picton has also been cancelled today as well. Of course, we do suggest that you check your airport websites and your airlines for updated information on your travel this morning. And that is your weather, traffic and airports update for the hour. It is 27 minutes to 8 o'clock on 531 PI. Good morning.

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1: It is 7.35 on Monday, the 27th of July. Welcome. You're here on Pacific Mornings, 5.31 PI. Nearly one in three Pacific children are living in material hardship, according to the latest child poverty report. While the figures highlight the scale of the challenge, health experts say there are practical solutions that can make a difference. Joining me now are members of the Health Coalition Aotearoa Food Policy Expert Group, Dr. Kelly Garten and dietitian Mafi Funaki Tahifolte. Good morning to both of you.
2: Good morning.
3: Good morning.
1: Now, Kelly, I'll start with you because the MSD's child poverty report shows more children are living in poverty. What strikes you from these figures?
2: Yeah, I mean, the figures are really sobering. About 169,000 children living in material hardship across the country. But what stands out to me is that there's a statistically significant increase since 2023 when the coalition government came into office. So this tells me really that it's clear we're not going in the right direction as a country.
1: Definitely. And now in the Health Coalition describes the healthy school lunches as one of the most effective tools to combat that. What evidence or what have you seen in that space that's working well?
2: Yeah, well, free healthy school lunches benefit all children, but they make a big difference for those with food insecurity. So the original Kaoraka Ako model that we've been studying wasn't just reducing hunger, it was improving students' nutritional intake, their mental health and well-being, and their engagement in class. But internationally, programs that have run over several decades have shown us that kids who receive free healthy school meals, they stay in school for longer and they're healthier and more successful in the long run. So this increases their earning potential across their lifetime, and it actually has the potential to break generational cycles of poverty. And lunch programs also have advantages for families, local economies, and the environment that continue to unfold over generations.
1: Yes, there's definitely a long-term impact, as you say. Turning to you, Mafi, Pacific children, unfortunately, have disproportionately high rates of material hardship. What do these statistics mean for Pacific families that you're working alongside?
4: Now, these statistics mean that Pacific families are having children having to go to bed hungry, they're having to attend school hungry, and these are statistics that are unacceptable in a developed country like Aotearoa New Zealand.
1: And as a dietitian, what are the health and learning impacts when children regularly miss out on nutritious food?
4: As Kelly have said, it does impact their health and well-being. It does impact on their learning. It means that these children, because they've got a lack of nutritious, healthy foods, they're lacking energy. So it means that they're not as alert and staying up to be their best potential in the classroom, not only academically, but also within sports. Their bones and teeth are not as strong as they should be at their age. So it does make it not really looking good for when they become adults. And, you know, healthy skin and eyes, protecting them from infectious diseases and so forth, it means that they get more sick easily. And if they do get sick, it takes longer for them to actually get well. So it doesn't look well for a better start in life for these children, for our Pacific children, which are already impacted with the higher living costs that we do experience here in Aotearoa.
1: Yeah. And Kelly, the government's kind of gone back and forth on these lunches and how much they want to fund them. If they wanted to make the biggest difference to child poverty in our schools, what would you like to see happen next?
2: Well, of course, the first thing is restoring an appropriate level of funding, a fair pricing model that should be linked to inflation and rising food costs. And also, we need to make this funding permanent so that we're not going back and forth debating every year whether or not our kids deserve healthy kai. We also need to be thinking seriously about scaling up. So reaching 25% of Akonga, it's just not enough. And these programs are benefiting, you know, all the children receiving the meals. We need to think about this as a strategic investment in our future and our children and scaling up to reach more kids.
1: Mm. Kelly, though, what is your response to people who say this should be the parents' job to feed their children and not everyone needs a lunch or wants to have lunch? So it's kind of there's going to be excess wherever the lunches are provided.
2: Well, I mean, families across Aotearoa are struggling with the cost of living right now. And, you know, you just see the numbers in this report with is 14% of children across the country, but even higher in certain areas like South Auckland and higher in certain groups like Māori and Pacific children. We're not in a situation where parents are actually able to make ends meet, and everyone's struggling with this right now. It's actually the government's responsibility to make sure these children are properly fed. We require them to be at school, so we should feed them as well.
1: Yeah, and Muffy, for many Pacific households struggling with cost of living, how important is this guaranteed healthy school lunch for easing pressure? And what message do you want to send to policymakers?
4: It's very important that our Pacific families have

0: the social return on investment is high for school meals. That's why so many countries around the world, high income countries as well, have opted for models that feed all children in all schools, a healthy free meal every day, or at least one that's government subsidized. So you get impacts to the local economy if it's done well, you know, other impacts for families, health impacts, educational improvements. This unfolds over a long period of time, but generally studies show us that it's actually an excellent investment in terms of value for money.
1: Thank you, both of you. That is members of the Health Coalition Aotearoa Food Policy Expert Group, Dr. Kelly Garten and Mafi Funaki Tahifoti. Thank you for your time this morning.
0: Kia ora.
2: Thank you for having us.
1: Kia ora. It is 7:44. Plenty more still to come right here on the show that informs, educates and entertains. It's Pacific Mornings on 531 PI.
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1: It is 7:45 a.m. here on Pacific Mornings. Now, the 2026 Commonwealth Games are officially underway in Glasgow after a colourful opening ceremony bringing together more than 3,000 athletes from 74 nations and territories. King Charles formally opened the Games after making a dramatic entrance with Queen Camilla through Doctor Who's famous TARDIS. In his message, the King reflected on the journey of the Commonwealth Games baton across nations, territories and oceans before declaring the 23rd Games open. Have a listen.
9: On Commonwealth Day last year, I placed this message into this baton, starting a journey across the Commonwealth's nations, territories and oceans. Over the past 500 days, the baton relay has been welcomed by communities with generosity and pride. Seeing the batons arrive into Scotland today in all their colourful glory, carried by inspiring athletes and para-athletes, reminds us once again that the Commonwealth is a unique and extraordinary family of nations. As we gather, we celebrate the dedication and talent of every athlete and team. Your perseverance inspires us, and we eagerly anticipate your achievements in the coming days. For these games, the relay has carried another message to help remove the plastic pollution that harms our oceans and waterways and can impact on human health.

0: addressing plastic pollution complements the immense global efforts required to protect 30% of the world's ocean by 2030. Caring for the ocean's natural capital ensures our communities and businesses can continue to thrive and vital global food resources can be enhanced through the establishment of marine reserves and no-take zones to restore threatened marine ecosystems and diminished fish stocks. Over the next 10 days, we will certainly thrive here in Glasgow as the city once again, following its proud hosting of the 2014 Commonwealth Games, welcomes the Commonwealth family with warm hearts and open minds and open arms. I extend my warmest gratitude to the city of Glasgow, to all the athletes, to the organizers, volunteers, and all those who have made this event possible. As we share our love of sport and our planet, let us build a harmonious and durable future for our families and each other. It is now my great pleasure to declare the 23rd Commonwealth Games open.
1: And that was King Charles. The opening ceremony at Glasgow's Hydro celebrated Scottish culture, music and diversity. It also leaned into Doctor Who's strong Scottish connections with actors David Tennant, Peter Capaldi and Kuti Gatwa were all Scottish. Now the games will run for 11 days featuring 10 sports and 6 para sports. 11 Pacific Island nations are taking part with athletes from the Cook Islands, Fiji, Kiribati, Nauru, Niue, Papua New Guinea, Samoa, Solomon Islands, Tonga, Tuvalu and Vanuatu competing across the program. For many Pacific teams, simply reaching Glasgow has required overcoming major financial and travel challenges. But they're not only there to participate. Some of the Pacific athletes are genuine medal contenders in weightlifting, boxing, athletics, judo, swimming, lawn bowls, which Niue is a big one, and netball and 3x3 basketball. Pacific athletes are already making their mark, with Tonga pulling off one of the biggest upsets of the tournament so far. Tonga's women stunned hosts Scotland 12-10 in the 3x3 basketball, led by sisters Mele and Lisela Final. Mele says sharing the court with her older sister made the victory even more special. And Fiji's 16-year-old swimming star Anaheda McCutcheon has also rewritten the record books twice in one day. She broke the national record in the women's 50-metre butterfly during the heats, then lowered it again in the semi-finals with a time of 27.01 seconds. And still in Fiji, David Tulu Young has also qualified for the men's 50-metre freestyle final, while the country's 4x 100-metre freestyle relay team produced another strong performance in the pool. There was also a historic moment for Tonga on the netball court, with the Ta La marking their Commonwealth Games debut against defending champions Australia. Australia did win 99-38, but the match still marked an important milestone for Tonga netball. Tonga netball supporters in Glasgow were out in force for the occasion. Have a listen to what they had to say.
2: All the way from Germany, we are cheering the Tonga team.
3: Tonga are making their Commonwealth Games netball debut. We found out just how much it means.
4: I'm in cloud nine at the moment.
5: I'm a proud Tongan.
6: And it doesn't matter to us whether we win or lose, we don't care. We love Tonga and we love our girls.
7: These girls are putting our little island on the map.
6: Let's go Tonga! We never got to the Commonwealth Games and we're here! Yes!
4: It means everything to us to be here to support Tonga.
8: It means a lot. It means that our country is represented and we're so proud to have come all the way. We came all the way from Australia just to watch this game.
9: We have a good result on it, but we're still happy.
10: We are very proud in our very success.
11: And for our flag to fly at the Commonwealth Games, no words can describe.
1: Oh, I love it. That was the sound of Tongan supporters getting behind the tala in Glasgow. Thanks to our exec producer, Samson Samasoni, for that audio. Meanwhile, in lawn bowls at the Commonwealth Games, Cook Islands pair Royden Apero and Teal Katai Jim remain in contention, while Fiji Samoa and Niue continue their campaigns. Samoa's attention now turns to former Commonwealth Games champion, Sanili Mal, who competes in the men's plus 100 kilogram weightlifting final. He's 40 and he won gold in 2018, says he's ready to challenge again while also helping guide Samoa's younger lifters. And Tonga boxer Josh Tonga has also advanced to the round of 16 after a unanimous points victory in the men's 80 kilogram division. With upset wins, national records and historic debuts, Pacific nations are already showing they can compete with some of the biggest sporting countries in the Commonwealth. Best of luck to them. At 7:55, plenty more still to come here on Pacific Mornings, the show that informs, educates and entertains. And if you're watching the Commonwealth coverage on 3 now, there's the netball coming up with New Zealand versus Jamaica at 8 o'clock. Very, very exciting. Coming up in the next hour, Nauru's decision to open an embassy in Jerusalem has sparked claims Israel is strengthening its influence in the Pacific. Palestine Solidarity Network Aotearoa spokesperson Renard Tamimi will join us at 8:15. And it was a massive weekend for New Zealand sport. There was no shortage of Pacific talent across the NRL. And what about that Super Rugby Opiki final? We also have overnight action from the Commonwealth Games. At 8:30, PMN News sports reporter LaTonya Lawley joins us to wrap up all the action and the standout performances. Before the 8 o'clock news, let's get back into some music. What have you got for us, Levi?
5: Let's go to see CeeLo Green this morning, my friend. This is I Want You on 5:31 PR. Good morning.

0: giving you the 8 Malolele, I'm Levi Matautia Morgan. National has pledged to extend paid parental leave from 26 weeks to 30 if re-elected. The party is also proposing to revive a policy that allows parents to take some or all of their leave at the same time. And since 2020, primary carers have been eligible for 26 weeks of paid leave and an additional 26 weeks of unpaid leave. National has proposed changing the entitlement incrementally, increasing it to 27 weeks in 2027, 28 weeks in 2028, and then 30 weeks in 2029. Prime Minister Christopher Luxon describes the changes as a common sense approach that will help relieve the pressures of raising families.
1: National will gradually extend paid parental leave from 26 weeks through to 30 weeks by 2029. We'll start with an increase to 27 weeks in next year's budget. The second part of our announcement is about giving parents more flexibility with how to take that paid parental leave. National will give parents the option that parents could take paid leave together for 15 weeks.
0: Labour leader Chris Hipkins is cynical about National's decision to extend paid parental leave from 26 to 30 weeks if elected. He says National's track record over the last 3 years has been questionable.
2: It's good that the National Party have suddenly decided that supporting parents is a good thing, but their track record over the last 3 years is the opposite. They've cut support for parents, they cut their start payments, they've cut women's pay, and I think people can feel pretty cynical about the fact that they've suddenly decided they want to start supporting parents.
0: 1 year on from the International Court of Justice's landmark climate ruling, Save the Children says children remain on the front lines of the climate crisis, while funding to help them adapt continues to fall short. Save the Children New Zealand CEO Heather Campbell says children bear the brunt of climate change and their needs must be prioritised. She's calling for a major overhaul in how climate funding is allocated and spent.
3: Climate change affects children and adults very differently. When children's schooling is interrupted, when they don't have access to health care or clean water, that can have lifelong impact. You only get one childhood, there's no redo. Only around 2% of any kind of climate change funding is actually focused on children, and we really think that needs to change.
0: Search and rescue teams have rescued 12 bodies in Papua New Guinea after a fiberglass boat they were travelling in overturned in New Britain waters last weekend. The group of 27 were in two small fiberglass boats, which were reported to have capsized in rough seas off East New Britain province on Saturday. 17 children are among the passengers still missing, and local MP Jolta Wong says it's a tragedy that could have been avoided.
4: The devastation and the realisation that children were involved in, it really affects us because we have legislation and regulations that people have to follow, but it wasn't enforced. And now we've had this devastating tragedy that has happened, and we're pushing forward now, trying to make sure that it doesn't happen again in the future.
0: And turning to sports now, and the Waratahs defeated the Fijian Ndrua 34-17 in the final of the Super W competition in Bar on Saturday. Waratahs led 12-0 at halftime, following tries from Mayor Stewart and Desiree Miller. The win is the Waratahs' seventh title. Meanwhile, in New Zealand, the Blues women took the 2026 Super Rugby Aupiki title with the 28-21 victory over Matatu in the grand final in Christchurch. And that's PMN News at 8. For more Pacific news and sports, go to pmn.co.nz.
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5: It is Monday, the 27th of July. Great to have your company wherever you're listening across Aotearoa and even the Pacific. Now, if you think, oh, this voice sounds a little bit different, William Teresi is on holiday for a couple weeks, so much deserved break for him. And I'm Kalia Strong. I'm your guest host for today. Pleasure to be in your company. And also, happy Vanuatu Bislama Language Week. Just having a look around what's happening across our news stations. A patient at Auckland Hospital has fallen trying to kill cockroaches in a ward. The RNZ article reports says staff at Auckland Hospital have made hundreds of reports about fleas and other insects, and one patient slipped trying to stomp on a cluster of cockroaches in the shower. This is just beyond anything I could do, Levi. The shower, there's water, you've got your bare feet, and this woman, Claudia Elliott, tried to take on a cluster of cockroaches.
0: I'm one of those guys where I've seen it before, not cockroaches, but spiders and stuff, and I've just taken the shower head off and
5: banged it.
0: Washed them away.
5: Oh, washed them away.
0: Just use the water.
5: Oh, I see.
0: I'm not really one to get kind of freaked out by the creepy crawlies. Are you one of those people here?
5: I was thinking there's a large spider last night, and both me and my partner were like, oh, how's it getting outside?
0: Who's doing it?
5: He did it. He came through for me.
0: Nice. Get the container out, all those things.
5: Yes, but I'm like, please don't even joke about flicking it at me, because, you know, this is something my brother would have done, pretended to
0: I'd
5: throw it.
0: I'd definitely be doing that, Kalia.
5: Yes. So, yes, the relationship is still secure, which is good. But this article, Claudia Elliott says she's having great clinical care. However, she had serious concerns about the hospital's condition. She says she spent 10 years working for the UN in Afghanistan and Somalia, so she's used to what she calls a bit of third world colour, but she was surprised when she went in for a shower in the cardiology recovery ward to see there were a number of small cockroaches in the shower. But she had open heart surgery. I think this would be enough to give some people a heart attack themselves. But yeah, it does raise questions about insect control in our major hospital. And the nurses' organisation told RNZ there'd been a recent increase in reports of fleas, cockroaches and other insects within the wards. Yes, it just kind of sounds dire, really. It's something like we need our hospitals to be premium grade, clean, insect free. I think most people would expect that. So those are the news you're waking up to. Hey, coming up this hour, we have a couple of interviews for you. Nauru's decision to open an embassy in Jerusalem has sparked claims Israel is strengthening its influence in the Pacific. Very interesting. Palestine Solidarity Network Aotearoa spokesperson Renard Tamimi will join us at 8:15 to discuss whether Pacific governments are being manipulated or simply making their own foreign policy choices. And it was a massive weekend for New Zealand sport. There was no shortage of Pacific talent across the NRL. What about that Super Rugby Opiki final? We also have overnight action from the Commonwealth Games. At 8:30pm, News sports reporter LaTonya Lully joins us to wrap up all the action and the standout performances. And if you're watching the Commonwealth Games now, New Zealand is taking on Jamaica in netball in their pool match. So best of luck to all of them. It's 8:08. 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
1: It is 8:11. Happy Vanuatu Bislama Language Week. Now, Nauru's decision to open an embassy in Jerusalem has sparked claims Israel is strengthening its influence in the Pacific. Palestine Solidarity Network Aotearoa spokesperson Renard Tamimi will join us shortly to discuss whether Pacific governments are being manipulated or simply making their own foreign policy choices. Turning to other news, and police are investigating an alleged firearm incident in Upper Hutt after ammunition shells were found outside a property overnight. Officers were called to Golders Road about 9:25 last night after a report that a person had heard what was believed to be a firearm being discharged. Police attended and found four ammunition shell casings alongside damage to a property. Inquiries into the circumstances of the incident are continuing. And if you're following our Commonwealth Games, right now in the pool there is the 1500 metre freestyle women's final. Erica Fairweather from New Zealand is currently sitting in fifth place. Also in the pool is Eve Thomas and Caitlin Dean. So best of luck to them. They must have not much time to go there, Levi.
2: It looks like Erica's around second place now.
1: Ooh,
2: but there's a big lead between her and Australia, who's leading significantly. I was saying to you off air, that sport, I mean, like, the swimming, it just looks grueling. Like, these girls are moving and they're not
1: It's that aerobic intensity, right? And
2: it's
1: you can't breathe. You've got that resistance from the water. It's just something, like, I can do, but I've never enjoyed it, shall we say.
2: Yeah. You've never done it willingly.
1: Never done it for leisure, just decided to swim from one place to another. But I think especially if you live in New Zealand, we're surrounded by water and everyone should know how to swim.
2: No, definitely. I was saying to you off air about being in swimming lessons growing up and not really understand, you know, thought it was just going for a swim, and then I realised that I could swim.
1: Yeah.
2: And being like, oh, and a lot of people around me couldn't. And then I realised the privilege I had of having some lessons.
1: Yeah, well, my son's heading off to camp, a school camp in November. This is if I pay for it. But one of the questions, it's the Moritapu Island off Rangitoto.
2: Yep.
1: And one of the questions is, like, can your child float for, I think, a minute? And can they confidently swim? And I wondered, like, how many children can't? And I think it should be just something every child learns.
2: My mum hated those things. So, like, she knew that we were good swimmers because that's what she wanted for us. But she would always put down beginner every time so that we were never in that. She was always too worried.
1: Oh, she wanted you to be very carefully watched.
2: Any camps, anything like that, she just took the beginner every single time because she's like, nah, I don't want to have one of those horror stories, you know what I mean? With your kids going to camp.
1: Yeah, absolutely. I think probably the worst horror story was that caving trip a couple of years ago up north, where they went and checked out some caves, didn't realise how severe the weather reports were, and the cave got flooded out.
2: Yeah, that's scary.
1: And we'd be asking some serious questions. So of course we want to hope for the best, and we never want to be in the news, hey Levi? We report it every day, but you don't want to be one of those.
2: We like being on the side of the news, eh?
1: We do, and that comes with privilege as well, and very mindful of the platform that we have here as news broadcasters and journalists. It is 8:15, you're listening to us here on Pacific Mornings. Don't go away.

And what we're gonna do right here is we're gonna school you on what we call the ways of the freshman. Need your one-on-one if you will. So if you're feeling what we're saying, let me know.

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1: It is 8:19 on Monday the 27th of July. Welcome to Pacific Mornings. Great to have your company. Now, Nauru's decision to open an embassy in Jerusalem has placed Pacific foreign policy under renewed scrutiny. The Palestine Solidarity Network Aotearoa, or PSNA, says Israel is using diplomatic relationships, financial support and new embassies to strengthen its claim over Jerusalem and secure the backing of Pacific countries at the United Nations. Nauru follows Papua New Guinea and Fiji, which already have embassies in Jerusalem, while Samoa has also announced plans to establish one there. Countries such as the United States, Guatemala, Honduras, Kosovo and Paraguay also have embassies in Jerusalem. The issue is highly sensitive because of the status of Jerusalem remains disputed, and most countries continue to base their embassies in Tel Aviv. The PSNA also points to a 2024 United Nations vote in which seven Pacific nations opposed a resolution calling for Israel to end its presence in the occupied Palestinian territory. Joining us now to discuss this is PSNA National Spokesperson Renard Tamimi. Kia ora, welcome to the show.
2: Kia ora and Morena, thank you for having me.
1: Thank you, Renard. So for listeners who may not be familiar with the issue, why is the location of an embassy in Jerusalem so politically and legally significant?
2: So Jerusalem, as a Palestinian, it's just very, very crucial and special for us as Palestinians. All these years we've been fighting for our right to live as Palestinians on the land, and we consider Jerusalem as our capital city. Israel has been trying to take that title, and by having embassies being placed in Jerusalem, we're kind of just giving the sovereignty for Israel to take over that city.
1: Interesting. Now, Pacific countries have a very high Christianity, representation of Christianity, and some would argue that Jerusalem would be the hotspot for the Christian faith. And what's your argument for that?
2: I would argue that maybe Bethlehem would be the crucial point for the Christian faith, but also Palestine has never been about religion. Palestine has always welcomed, we've always had Christians, Jews and Muslims living all in one land, celebrating each other's religious holidays and things. So it's never really been about the religion, but if it came to maybe narrowing down one special place in Palestine to do with Christianity, I would pick Bethlehem.
1: What are your main concerns about Nauru's decision, and what evidence is there that Israeli aid or diplomatic support is influencing Pacific foreign policy?
2: Yeah, I guess the first thing is that Israel has a big diplomatic push in the Pacific underway, so not only in Nauru but in other areas of the Pacific as well, and it just feels like the Pacific peoples are having their principles sold out by their leaders. Also, Israel, as we might have, or most of us know now, it's a genocidal state. The world is horrified at the attacks on children, as outlined in the last month's UN Independence Commission report on Gazan children. So why are the leaders of Pacific countries fighting with Israel when the world is going in the opposite direction? And it also makes you wonder what sweeteners the US has provided for such support.
1: Do you have any ideas what those sweeteners might be?
2: No, I would love to find out, but I'm hoping it's nothing on the cost of human lives and more bloodshed in Gaza and the West Bank.
1: Yeah, I don't know if we'll ever know the full story of what these conversations are behind closed doors.
2: Unfortunately not, no. It tears my heart apart every day, seeing children being killed and families being torn apart, and it's gone for far too much, and so many precious souls have been taken away.
1: Yeah, it's definitely a terrible, terrible loss. Now, Pacific governments often point to benefits from closer ties with Israel, so this is beyond religious beliefs. They say support in agriculture, development and security. How do you respond to that argument?
2: I mean, yeah, as other countries, of course, they only care about the oil, the money and the benefits that, connects them with Israel. But I think, again, having an embassy opening up in Jerusalem and not Tel Aviv is a very big sign there.
1: Okay. You've raised some concerns about external influence in the Pacific. How can these be raised without undermining the sovereignty of Nauru, Fiji, Papua New Guinea and Samoa, so these countries can make their own foreign policy decisions?
2: Yeah, I think it's just really talking to the people of these countries in the Pacific in particular, and just, you know, having conversations, having simple corridor about these, about what's going on in Palestine, about what Israel is doing. I don't know, maybe some brainwashing has been happening. Maybe they don't get as much news as we get or see as much, or the angles, I guess, that we see, or I guess maybe they don't know much about what's happening in Palestine, but they still focus on the benefits that Israel is willing to give them.
1: Yeah, and I think social media might play a huge role in this, with something that our Pacific communities do flock too highly for news. Do you find there's been kind of harm from the algorithms or stories that come up that just reinforce what a person's already thinking?
2: Oh, 100%. And I think, unfortunately, that is the power of social media. Once you watch a video, and that's how the algorithm works, you know, once you watch a video and you see a certain thing, then that propaganda has been putting a lot of money on certain videos to just keep appearing on your social media, where if you look at my social media, for example, I would be seeing a whole different angle. Mm-hmm. But it's really about educating ourselves, and it's really about time that we stand on the right side of history. It's gone far beyond talks, far beyond embassies. We need real action. We need an immediate ceasefire.
1: Yeah. Now, you've referred to Indigenous and community opposition within Pacific countries. What concerns have these groups raised, and how broadly are these views shared?
2: I guess I was just saying that we are, as PCNA, we are speaking out to support those indigenous groups in those countries who may see Israel as a highly aggressive modern colonial venture, which should not be permitted by their governments to manipulate the Pacific for its interests against international law. International law, United Nations, we're wanting their votes. We don't want their votes against us.
1: Very interesting. What would you like New Zealand and Pacific governments to do differently, and what would a more balanced approach to Israel and Palestine look like in practice?
2: It's easier said than done, of course, unfortunately, but I would like at least our New Zealand government to speak out and to simply speak out, call it for what it is. It is a genocide. And also, sorry, I'd like the Pacific to do the same. Speak out, call it for what it is. It is a genocide. It is ethnic cleansing. And we are in 2026, and we've lost over 75,000 Palestinians due to this genocide.
1: Oh gosh, that's a very sobering fact. Thank you for your time. That was Palestine Solidarity Network Aotearoa spokesperson Renard Tamimi. Thanks for your time.
2: Thank you so much for having me. Have a good day. Thank you.
1: Thank you. It is 8:29. You're here with 8:28 rather. You're here with us on Pacific Mornings on 5:31 PI. Stay tuned.
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4: 28 minutes past 8 o'clock on this beautiful Monday morning. Te Amanui, my friends. Let's get into weather, traffic and airports update for the day, kick-starting with your weather. Northland, also Gisborne, Hawke's Bay and Wairarapa, we've got fine spells today and the odd shower. The remainder of the North Island is generally fine with morning frost and possible shower around Auckland from the afternoon. Buller to Westland, it's a fine day today with cloudy periods, isolated showers around Buller in the morning. Nelson, Marlborough, Canterbury and Otago, mostly fine today with severe frost in the morning, high cloud around Otago from the afternoon and a possible late shower for Dunedin. Clutha, Southland and Fiordland, we've got the occasional showers in Fiordland and Stewart Island, partly cloudy elsewhere with one or two showers. And finally in the Chatham Islands we've got showers, some may be heavy, clearing in the afternoon with gale southerlies easing. Nothing new to report on in terms of your traffic update for Auckland and Wellington. In Wellington there was a crash earlier in Haywards Drive, but that seems to be clear for the moment. There could be heavier traffic because of that crash though. And to airport to the main centres in Wellington, NZ5343 to Christchurch at 9:45 a.m. this morning has been cancelled. S8345 to Nelson at 10:20 a.m. has been cancelled. And S8113 to Picton at 10:30 a.m. has also been cancelled. The afternoon flight after 12 o'clock to Picton has also been cancelled this afternoon as well. Of course, we do suggest that you check your airport website and your airlines for updated information on your travel this morning. And that is your weather, traffic and airports update for the hour. It is about to be bang on 8:30 on 531 PI. Good morning.

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1: Good morning. It is 8.34 a.m. here on Pacific Mornings. Now, if you missed it just in the last few minutes, Kiwi swimmer Erica Fairweather has won silver in the 1500-metre freestyle at the Commonwealth Games. She was beaten by Australian Lani Pallister, and she managed to advance. We were actually watching during the break, and she was sitting at fifth for a while and then did a boost in the final few laps. She did her time of 15 minutes... 58.97 seconds. It's a marathon. It's 1500 meters. So just best result there for Erica Fairweather. Congratulations. It marks her third medal of the game. She's picked up some bronzes so far. Well, Caitlin Deans finished fifth in a new personal best and Eve Thomas eighth. Speaking to Sky Sport, Erica Fairweather says she's super stoked. Says it's her first time swimming the event at this level and she's really happy with it. Congratulations again, Erica Fairweather. Silver in the pool. Now, speaking of sports, it would not be a Monday without our sports wrap with our sports reporter, Latonya Lully, who joins us now. Kia ora.
2: Good morning, team. Happy Monday. It's nice, while obviously I'm used to Will, it's nice having you, Kalia, to speak with this morning.
1: Absolutely. So let's start with rugby. What action happened over the weekend?
2: Oh, 100%. A women's rugby over the weekend, specifically the Super Rugby Aupiki final, that just, I talked about it on Morning Shack, but that had my whole household sat. This game just delivered from start to finish. It was just absolutely incredible. We could have seen it go into extra time, but the Blues, they're creating a dynasty, a real dynasty in this competition. They picked up their third consecutive Super Rugby Aupiki title with a 28-21 victory over Matatu. Away from Eden Park. They did it on Matatu's home soil, and like I said, it just delivered everything. I mean, you're talking about Matatu leading at halftime 14-7. You had a yellow card awarded to Maya Joseph on the Matatu, and then you had Ma'ama Vaipulu come off for the Blues. So there was one apiece there. The Blues were playing with a man down with about not towards the end of that second half, and then they scored right under the sticks to bring them back into the game, and then it was a level at 21 all, and then a huge turnover from Blues 19-year-old Amarenti Sititi, who, if you recognize that name, is the younger sister of All Blacks and Chiefs player Wallace Sititi. Yep. She had a massive turnover with Matatu trying to play, wind the clock down and get it to extra time, and then one of the moments that could have been the turning factors of the game is when the Blues were awarded a penalty and they were right out from the post. They could have opted for 3 points to end the game there, but instead they opted to tap and go. And then there were multiple phases going there. The Matatu were holding strong on their line. And then the first five, Ruahe Demant, she found the open space. She swung that ball out wide to Caitlin Vahakolo, and then no other than Vahakolo to score the winning try. So it was another devastating blow for Matatu. That's back-to-back losses now in the Super Rugby All-Pick final. But in saying that, the Blues just absolutely showed their class. That their senior players just step up another level. Maya Roos, their captain there. Liana Mikaeletu'u, I mean, the strong carries from these girls. Sylvia Brandt had a phenomenal game in the centres as well, just making it so difficult for Matatu to, defend and hold their line. But yeah, a huge congratulations to the Blues. But in saying that, just the growth of the women's game in terms of just the speed and the skill. I mean, it was just so fast-paced. These girls are fit and they have to be. But yeah, the Blues will now travel to Sydney this Saturday where they will take on the winners of the Super Rugby Women's Competition, which was the Waratahs, who defeated, unfortunately, the Fijian Drua at home in Bar at that 4R stadium there. And that is also the Waratahs' seventh title in Super Rugby Women's. So that game on Saturday in Sydney will be very exciting to see who, I guess, takes out that trans-Tasman rivalry there.
1: Ah, amazing. What a nail-biter. And Caitlin Vahakolo bringing it home in the end.
2: I know. And she actually had, you know, she came off the bench. She was injected after Braxton Sorensen McGee failed her head injury assessment as well. So, I mean, what a player to bring off the bench and ultimately get the job done for the Blues.
1: Yes, and very cool for them now to kind of go and face the winners of the Australian circuit. Is there talk of merging the two? Like, we've got the Super Rugby for the men's football.
2: There have been conversations over the last few years in terms of making that happen. Like how they do with obviously the Super Rugby Pacific. It's just obviously with the women's rugby game, probably doesn't have the same funding or sponsorship that the men's do. And then, like, you know, with the Super Rugby Aupiki girls, they're still working outside of this competition. So, I mean, logistically, how that would work with the travel, that's a lot of factors go into place. I mean, the Blues girls, I believe they're not training every day. They're only training maybe once or twice a week together. A lot of factors to get that competition off the ground. But hopefully in the coming years, we'll see that happen.
1: Yeah, absolutely. Who's your pick for the winner between the Blues or Waratahs?
2: Oh, honestly, after that game on Saturday, it's going to be pretty hard to stop the Blues. Yeah, I think they just know when to step up and go another level, and now they're up against a new challenge there. They'll just be walking towards the pressure and really embracing that. So I think the Waratahs will definitely have a tough task in front of them.
1: Nice one. All right, let's turn to some rugby league. Plenty of action there also over the weekend.
2: Yeah, probably not the same momentum carrying through to the Warriors for our men's from that Super Rugby Aupiki game. They went down to the Bulldogs over in Sydney on Saturday night, 18-6. That now drops him to third on the overall leaderboard of the NRL. Just talking about momentum, and I touched on this earlier, it just wasn't in favour of the Wires over the weekend on Saturday night. And that started with the opening try from Critter, from the Bulldogs captain, Stephen Crichton. Once he got over the line there, and it was just really hard for the Wilds to get any creativity and any attacking flair off their set pieces. There was just, a lot of pieces of the puzzle that had to reshuffle. Tane Tuapiki, obviously, Warriors fullback, he had to come off early due to an injury there. And then you come out of the sheds at second half, and then the player you're really feeling for is Dallin Watenezalesnia. He absolutely just could not get any momentum going on that right wing. There were several chances he had to score on that edge, and then, you know, obviously got tackled, and then he slipped himself, no one's around him, and then there was a forward pass given to him when he had a straight run into the try line. So it was a very difficult watch, especially when you know how good the Wires have been building. In saying that, I believe it is just a one-off. I don't think Wires fans should be too concerned with that performance heading into the back end of the season now and battle for top eight. But once they get a few of their players back, I think they'll be okay. But obviously they'll be very disappointed.

0: gutsiness of his side. And these girls have a lot of heart, and you can see that as well. So I'm looking forward to see how they go in the coming weeks.
1: Yeah, very exciting. And just turning back to the men's game for a second, did you see Stephen Crichton acknowledged his baby with his first when he got his first
0: goal? Yes. So he's a new proud father. That was pretty exciting. A try celebration as well, and just on those try celebrations with July finishing up, it's been really special to see the try celebrations in honour of Jai Arrow, who was obviously forced to retire, a former Rabbitohs player, after he's diagnosed with motor neuron disease. So if you're seeing athletes, you know, from the All Blacks to the NRL to the NRLW, you see them hit that arrow, that's you know, in honour standing with Jai Arrow. So awesome to see that there, and it's been very special to see that over the month of July, all these athletes getting around that cause there.
1: Yeah, thanks Latonya. Now turning to football, and our AFC got to play against a Premier League, an iconic Premier League squad.
0: Oh, 100%. This was exciting, and had, you know, to play at Eden Park and have around 40,000 people in attendance there, that is massive. So yeah, the Auckland FC, they did get to host the Tottenham Hotspur, who are a Premier League team. Whilst they did go down 2-0 in this preseason friendly, I mean, there was just much to celebrate there. Obviously, the Spurs are on their southern tour, which includes two games in Australia. But yeah, I think it was just more so just a great environment for fans to be a part of. Important to note here that, you know, the Spurs, they did avoid relegation last season. So, I mean, to, you know, still be in that Premier League competition and then have a good start to their preseason tournament was awesome. The Auckland FC, though, they did have their opportunities there, but just weren't able to hold out Spirited Spurs side. So, yeah, a lot of fans braved the wind and cold yesterday at Eden Park. You probably thought you were playing in Wellington, but awesome to see the Auckland FC get some, you know, get to exchange with some top quality sides.
1: Yeah, I'm sure they didn't compare the contracts, the salaries that the two teams are on.
0: Oh, yeah, probably not.
1: I think some of them are on like £10 million kind of thing a year, which would be amazing.
0: Yeah, that's just another world. Oh, that's another world for sure.
1: Yeah. Now take us to the Commonwealth. What's happening over there?
0: What's happening over there? We've just got, obviously you touched on the swimming, and huge congratulations there. We had our Pacific teams obviously playing, probably while us Kiwis were sleeping. We had the Tongan Tala take their second game, and they're obviously in a hard pull, but it was just really special to hear, you know, some of that audio this morning about these Tonga fans. Doesn't yes. matter if we win or lose, we're just so proud to be here. They can't even believe they're at the Commonwealth Games. They had their second match against South Africa, and whilst they did go down 96-42, you know, the pool that they're in is it's very difficult. I mean, South Africa is one of the best netball countries in the world. They have climbed up the ranks in recent years, so I mean, it was always going to be a tough ask to be in this pool, and then obviously have their first game against Australia. So yeah, the Tonga and Tala, but they're in the stands right now. In front of me in my screen, I've got the Silver Ferns with taking on Jamaica, and at the end of second quarter it was 26-25 to New Zealand. So this game is so close. This was a highly anticipated clash of this pool, and the third quarter has just got underway. So very exciting there for Silver Ferns fans, and then to look forward to tonight for, I know, many of our Pacific Island nations as well. They'll be looking forward to that track and field. The track and field starts later this evening for the Commonwealth Games, and that will ride on right throughout the week, and just some huge names to look out for there. Obviously, you've got our Oceania 100-metre women's champion, Zoe Hobbs. She will be competing tomorrow. We've got Simone Tafunai in there, the only female sprinter for Team Samoa, so look out for her. But yeah, it's going to be very exciting. I can't wait for the track and field to kick off this week.
1: Oh, absolutely. It'll be a great week for sports. Thank you so much. That is our PMN sports reporter, Latonya Lolli. Thanks for joining us this morning.
0: Thank you, team. Have a good day.
1: All right. It is 8:48. When we come back, we'll wrap up the show for you. Let's get into some music, Levi.
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4: 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Let's go!
3: Don't miss this fully reserved and seated concert presented in two halves. Tickets

0: 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Stay informed with Pacific Mornings.
1: And that is us done for another Pacific Mornings. Thank you for joining us for our Monday. It's been another full-on show. We've spoken with Health Coalition Aotearoa, the Pacific Solidarity Network Coalition. Gosh, get the Pacific Palestine Network Solidarity Network Aotearoa. There we go. And we've also spoken with our sports reporter Latonya Lule. We brought you the latest from the Commonwealth Games. What a Monday! Thank you for your support today, Levi.
2: All good, and I do believe in breaking news that, give me a second, for the Commonwealth Games, I believe Papua New Guinea has its first medal.
1: Oh, yes.
2: The Commonwealth Games with the bronze.
1: Yes.
2: And the weightlifting, which is beautiful, man. So big shout out to those guys, because that's always cool when you see the Pacific do well, which we do generally do well in that
1: first weightlifting. First Pacific team on the board now.
2: Love it, love it, love it.
1: That is 35-year-old Luaki Kokohu V from
2: Papua New Guinea. That's the one.
1: Yes, very exciting. Yeah, thank you to all our guests today, and thank you also to you, our listeners, for staying with me through the morning. Will is going to be back in the hot seat in 2 weeks' time, so you have myself again tomorrow. Remember to keep our teams company today. We have Island Time coming up from 9 o'clock, Pacific Days from midday, and our PMN Cook Islands team will take over the studio from 3 p.m. You're listening to the show that informs, educates and entertains Pacific Mornings. I'm your guest host, Kalia Strong, with producer Levi, wishing you all a very safe and joyful rest of the day. Maloa pito.

0: PM News at 9. Bulifinaka, I'm Levi Matautia Morgan. Outgoing Children's Commissioner Dr. Claire Akmal is calling on political leaders to wake up to the national shame of child poverty as outlined in the latest MSD Child Poverty Report released last week. MSD's Child Poverty Report shows about 170,000 children are living in material hardship. That's one in seven. Claire Akmal has written to political leaders asking that they make resolving child poverty a national priority.
1: Wake up to what is going on for too many of our children in Aotearoa, New Zealand. I have sat with children and young people around the country experiencing the pain of living in poverty, and that looks and feels like hunger. It means living in a cold home, missing out on inclusion in the basic aspects of a child's life.
0: Bislama remains a key part of Ngāi Vanuatu identity, with communities in Aotearoa continuing to speak the language and pass it on through families and generations. From the streets of Port Vila to the classrooms of Auckland, Ashley Kolkare carries a language that continues him and his home and connects them both together, his family and his people. As Aotearoa marks Vanuatu Bislama Language Week from the 26th of July to the 1st of August, the University of Auckland student hopes more people will discover the language and culture behind one of the Pacific and most unique identities. The ACT Party is promising to increase the proportion of the health budget spent on pharmac by 1% a year to bring New Zealand in line with Australia and closer to the OECD average. The policy would see pharmac's budget rise to 12% of the total health spend by 2033. And currently, New Zealand spends 4.9% of the health budget on medicines, well below the OECD average of 13.3%. ACT leader David Seymour, who currently holds ministerial responsibility for pharmac, says he spent the last 3 years in government trying to increase pharmac's budget. He says the uplift would enable pharmac to fund more medicines on its options for investment future. Tonga police has confirmed that it has captured one of the two prisoners escapees on the run last week. Fiji and National Adam Hussein was recaptured over the weekend, but police are still on the hunt for 35-year-old Leoaki Akokohuvi. The New Zealand citizen of Tongan descent is known for his involvement in transnational crime, and police have put up in New Zealand a $3,400 reward for information that could lead to his capture. Radio New Zealand reports that Leoaki Kokovi is the son of Auckland career driver Tuipolotu V, who was allegedly murdered by a US-based hitman in 2024 after customs intercepted 18 kgs of cocaine and firearms police believe were linked to an international organised crime syndicate. And turning to sports now, and in breaking news, Papua New Guinea has its first medal at the Commonwealth Games. PNG's Amoreo Baru has lifted a total of 282 kgs in the men's 65 kg weightlifting for bronze medal. The 36-year-old lifted 125 kgs in the snatch and 157 kgs in the clean and jerk. In his fourth Commonwealth Games medal and second bronze, he also has two silvers. And that's PMN News at 9. For more Pacific news and sports, go to pmn.co.nz.
2: Whakauele maha ki Levi for the news. Now just taking a look at our weather forecast. Starting in Northland, also Gisborne, Hawke's Bay and Wairarapa, fine spells and the odd shower. The remainder of the North Island generally fine with morning frost and a possible shower about Auckland. Bulla to Westland, mainly fine with isolated showers about Bulla this morning. Nelson, Marlborough, Canterbury and Otago, excluding Clutha, mostly fine with severe frosts in place this morning. High cloud about Otago from afternoon and a possible late shower for Dunedin. Clutha, Southland and Fiordland, occasional showers about Fiordland and Stewart Island. Partly cloudy elsewhere with one or two showers. And finally to the Chatham Islands, showers, some may be heavy, easing this afternoon with gale southerlies easing. That is our weather news and our sports for this time of the morning. Coming up next, we have Tea and Friends featuring Shazi and Design with Dalona. 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
1: That's right, you tune into Island Time at 5:31 PI here with Ina and Tufinga on your beautiful Monday morning. We are celebrating Vanuatu Bislama Language Week, and the theme for this year is Talk About Climate Genus Hemi Through Something Muyumi Must Look Out A Good Life.
2: Yes.
1: Which is a talk about climate change. It is real and we must look after life. So that's us this morning. A great week this week as we celebrate Vanuatu Bruslama Language Week. And great to see you and have you join us this morning.
2: E whakalofala hea te ke pungi pungi moko moko nei. Whakau e kwa mai ke ke whiliwe pe nei. He ahonga fua aha ua fulmafiti a yulai. Warmest of Pacific greetings to you on this Monday, the 27th of July. And July's almost finished.
1: Man, almost.
2: Almost into August.
1: But we have a great show, quite full on this morning. To start off our Monday, we've got our news and Samoan coming up. Don't forget, we've got our Fingers Facts together with our Rena's Keepers. And also, we've got special Island Time Talanoa New Zealand Wedding Vendors Award secures naming sponsor and also set to be a great showcase. Keep up to date with the Commonwealth Games and see how our Pacifica athletes are doing. And also another Island Time Talanoa later on. Tourism is a vital economic driver across the Pacific. And today we're joined by a talented Pacific chef helping showcase our islands and also the world while creating exciting career opportunities.
2: Mm-hmm.
1: So we've got that a whole lot more, heaps of fun. And the best Pacifica Musica playlist on the planet. Next up, we've got some Te Waka with Se Malelosa. Se Malelosa here on Island Time, 531 PI.

0: You tuned into Island Time 531 PI e manu rā oe Māori Urie. By Nile here on Island Time 531 PI, it is 20 minutes past 9 and it's time for our check-in this morning. Had a great weekend. The weekend kicked off with Tutangata over at the TSB Stadium. What a great night watching our kids performing, seeing our culture, and also our kids enjoying performing and showcasing their culture through song and dance. A great night, packed night, full house. But it was nice and hot on Friday, and then woke up to the rain and the storm, and we had to go out and watch our boys play rugby.
1: Oh my goodness!
0: Man, did you see some of the flooding in town?
1: I saw some of the footage online, and I had family members who were messaging, going, "Are you okay?" I'm pretty okay, but that was.
0: I mean, the weather was bad, but apparently in some places in Wellington, it was like extra bad. Like it wasn't like. You know, everywhere at the same time. Because I think Te Aro was like, there was water gushing.
1: Yeah, but yeah. I think somebody needed to go out and clear those drains, eh?
0: Oh, yeah. Mm. Yeah, it's pretty bad. Saturday, and then also Saturday afternoon, I did choir practice to get ready for our service on Friday. Played the piano at church on Sunday before I headed off to my dialysis appointment in the afternoon.
1: Man, you had a busy weekend. Well, Friday I was up at the market. You know what? It was really interesting because I thought nobody would come because it was raining and it was cold. But there was a consistent flow of people that came through. Most of the vendors sold out of food. There were a few who were missing. Like, I didn't see Linga.
0: Oh, yeah.
1: I was like, man.
0: Oh, he would have been busy with Tutangata.
1: Yeah, so people were busy for Tutangata. And then a number of them who are part of our WCB Pacifica group, they were doing the... What's the appeal? The Women's Refuge.
0: Ooh, busy.
1: Yeah, they were doing collections for Women's Refuge. but great vibes at the Friday market. And then I felt afterwards, oh man, not feeling up to going anywhere. So stayed home Friday, most of Saturday, like you said. Yes. It was super cold.
0: Well, I would have stayed home too after Friday, being out in the markets and that weather. Because apparently this morning we woke up, it was 1 degree.
1: I believe
0: it. It was one.
1: Okay. And, but it's not 1 degree here, eh?
0: It's fire. It's pretty.
1: Also, Sunday. So I did make it into the church. So we've got two parliamentarians from back home who are here for the Women's Parliamentarian funnel. And they wanted to go to church. So I had to go and find whangatohi envelope. Why is it that none of the night and day in the city stock up on envelopes? And why is it that they're selling cards, like birthday cards and sympathy cards with no envelope?
0: What?
1: Did they not
0: get
1: the...
0: So they have cards but no envelopes?
1: Yeah, I'm like, what's going on here?
0: Wow.
1: So I'm going to put in my, not a complaint, but I'm going to put in a suggestion, guys.
0: Yes.
1: You know, we need our envelopes so we can put our donation.
0: It's like buying a bike with no wheels.
1: True.
0: Hey.
1: Yeah. I'm going to go across the road and have a talk to their manager. So we had a service. Our service ended up being combined with a memorial service for one of our matua from church who passed away. And they have her funeral today. So condolences to the Tutaki and also Lifalani families. And then Sunday afternoon, our creative collective came together with all of our resources and designs and plans. So feeling, I think, a little bit nervous, but also excited at the same time.
0: Nice.
1: Yeah.
0: Well, I know you're going to have a busy next week. We'll find out more about that later on. But next up, we've got some great musica coming your way before our news in Samoan at 9:30. Here's some Black Rose with Koka, Island Time 531 PI.

0: tune into Island Time, 5:31 p.m. on this beautiful Monday morning. That was Fiji with I'll Be Yours, here with Ina and Tofinga. We are going to learn a little bit about our Vanuatu Bislama language as we celebrate the beautiful language. And the theme for this year is talk about climate genus, hemi, through something Moyumi must look at good life. Talk about climate change. It is real and we must look after life. Here's some nice simple one to start with.
1: Okay, so if we're to say hello, for example, finger.
0: Yeah.
1: It would be hello.
0: Hello.
1: Yeah.
0: H-A-L-O.
1: Hello.
0: Nice. Hello.
1: And good morning.
0: Mm.
1: Good morning.
0: Good morning.
1: Yeah. Greetings, everyone.
0: Yeah.
1: How would you say this?
0: This one, I think it's, hello long you fala everyone.
1: Yeah, everyone.
0: Hello long you fala everyone.
1: Hello long you fala everyone. Okay. What about if I were to say, I'm pleased to meet you.
0: Me glad belong meeting you. Me glad belong meeting you.
1: And then when we say goodbye to somebody?
0: Ta-ta.
1: Ta-ta.
0: Ta-ta. Nice okay. And simple. Hello is hello. Good morning. Good morning. Greetings, everyone. Hello long you fella, everyone. And I'm pleased to meet you. Me glad along. Me glad belong. Meeting you. And goodbye. Ta-ta.
1: Okay. Mm. So hopefully by the end of this week, we should learn some phrases that will be helpful when we talk with our Vanuatu, Ni Vanuatu.
0: Well, this is a good way to start. Very nice way to start. As we celebrate our Vanuatu Bislama Language Week, we've got some more great musica coming your way. We've got some cookie and Waidebala here on Island Time, 5:31 p.m.

0: celebrating 25 years of The Navigator, Eccles Entertainment presents An Evening with Shay Fu and the Crates, with special guests Aradna, Betty Ann and King Kapisi.
1: Kia ora te whānau. Yeah, 25 years of The Navigator, Shay Fu and the Crates. 10 shows from Invercargill to Auckland in October. Let's go!
0: Don't miss this fully reserved and seated concert presented in two halves. 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
1: You tuned into Island Time 531PI. I don't see nothing wrong by Drew Deasy here on Island Time 531PI. It is 3 minutes past 10, and now it's time for our Island Time Talanoa. We've got a very special one today because, you know, when we think about wedding planning, you know, it can be one of the most exciting times in a couple's life, but it can also be overwhelming. Now, joining us today, we have the organizers behind the Mortgage Harbor 2026 NZWVA Wedding Showcase. Happening this August in Auckland City, and they're here to tell us why this is a must attend event for anyone planning their big day. We would like to welcome Lisa and Trevor Bailupe Grant here on our Island Time Talanoa. Good morning.
2: Whakalofa lahi atu.
3: Pula and Talofa, Tofinga, thank you for having us on.
1: Man, appreciate you guys joining us again. Great to have you guys back. Now, we've got some exciting news. 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
3: Thanks, Tofinga. First off, before we get into it, I just wanted to give all the praise and glory to our Heavenly Father and give him thanks for this opportunity to be on your platform. Thank you to yourself and Ina and the team. But in brief, Tim, in terms of your question, the Mortgage Hub 2026 Wedding Showcase is basically an exhibition and expo of New Zealand's wedding suppliers all under one roof. So we are grateful to have Mills Muliaina and Joanne Muliaina, as well as Vinnie and the team from the Mortgage Hub, the naming rights partner for this year. And we're just really looking forward to hosting 29 vendors, wedding suppliers, this year at the LSE Event Centre.
1: How did you guys hook up with Mills and his lovely wife?
2: We reached out. So we just reached out to them. And then we had a really awesome chat. And they were really blown away with what we had put on last year.
1: Mm.
2: And so, yeah, they wanted to see how they could help support what we had in the works. And that's what we came up with. And they've been so amazing, Tofinga. They've been really supportive in terms of not just the showcase. So it's one part of two. So it's a showcase and a gala. And, yeah, we're really excited for the showcase and to also highlight the kaupapa that they also do for our people as well. Yeah, so it'll be really, really awesome at the showcase.
1: Well, it's great to have two Pacifica businesses working together, which is what it's all about.
3: Yes, yes.
1: Now, how did the whole idea for a wedding showcase come about?
3: Well, the wedding showcase is one of two events that we put on for the New Zealand Wedding Vendor Awards weekend. So initially the first event that we had organized and kind of initiated and planned was the New Zealand Wedding Vendor Awards itself. And so that in brief is a celebration of the top New Zealand wedding suppliers across New Zealand. Basically finest selected by a panel of wedding experts and then winners were chosen by couples and the general public. So after thinking about, you know, that celebration and putting all that together, we thought it would be awesome to have a platform so that we could have those wedding finest actually showcase and get in front of couples and be able to share their stories and also share their experience and advice with, you know, those who are engaged, those who are planning weddings. And then we came up with the wedding showcase itself. And in our inaugural events that we ran last year, we found it was a great success. We took away a couple of learnings from it. And this year is we've planned a big one for this year. So we're looking forward to it.
1: Nice. Now, Lisa, you know, great to hear that you've teamed up with Mortgage Hub and that, you know, they have the naming rights, but what does it also mean to have this partnership for the event?
2: Yeah, it just means that, like you said, Tofinga, we're both Pacifica owned and run businesses, and it also allows Mortgage Hub to, I'm not sure if you guys know, but they also help a lot of young families and also young PI families get into their first homes. Mm. And so I think creating like this relationship and an opportunity to reach out to those that are looking to get married, yes, but also looking to take another step. Mm. Maybe they're looking at buying a new home. And so it kind of just, it's a no-brainer, right? Yeah. Like you're together under one roof and what better way to get financial advice on your next step mm. after your wedding or even in lead up to your wedding. And they do much more than that. You know, they help mm. our families, our PI and our Māori communities not just get into their first homes, but also to, just refinance, look at what will work for them long term. And so, yeah, it is actually a real blessing that they saw not so much an opportunity, but a space where mm. They can help others and also where they can support another fellow PI business as well. Yeah.
1: Yeah. Well, I think it's a great idea. As you mentioned, you know, some people be thinking about getting married. Others might be thinking about mm. buying a house first before getting married. So yeah. It's a great partnership. Now, in terms of, you know, couples, like let's say that I'm thinking about getting married. Not getting married again, but if I was about to get married, thinking about, well, what could I expect when I walk through Alice Lee Event Centre at this amazing event?
3: Awesome. So as previously mentioned, just briefly, we're looking to have 29 wedding vendors there. They are locked in. And the wedding suppliers themselves specialize in different areas. So we've got celebrants who will be there. We have decorators and themers. We have entertainers. We've got florists. We've got live streamers, photo and video booths in attendance as well. Photographers. We've got other venues who will be there, videographers and more. So it's definitely a one-stop shop if you are looking to plan a wedding or if you are in the middle of planning your wedding. And a really great opportunity to kind of have perhaps even just get your planning all done and dusted within just one night, you know, just by coming along.
2: Yeah. And we'll have an MC too.
1: Oh, nice.
2: So the MC will be, just able to highlight a lot of vendors that specialize in certain things and what they can specifically bring mm. to your wedding day that maybe you might not have time at other times, and also the timing. Yeah.
3: Yes. So it's taking place Friday evening, Friday the 14th of August. So it is a little bit different, not being held on a Saturday and during the day. But we're still hoping that it can work out for a lot of couples who are planning their weddings.
1: Nice. Now, what makes it the showcase different from simply just like everyone else, just going online and having a look at different wedding suppliers?
3: I think there's only so much that you can do by doing online research yourself. It's very different when you actually get the chance to communicate and speak to people in person. So what I think the main difference is there is that you'll actually get a feel for the vibe of the particular vendor themselves. So we've been through the experience of planning our wedding, and in the process we found that, you know, having discussions with a couple of vendors to really nut down who we're going to actually go with, what we found worked really well for us is when we actually caught up with them in person mm-hmm. or even had a video call to actually see them face to face. And I think that's one big thing with the wedding showcase, is that it gives you the opportunity, or gives couples the opportunity, to really get a feel for who the wedding vendors are, because at the end of the day they're contributing to their mm-hmm. big day. And it's a one-in-a-lifetime event for most. You really want to, nail down exactly the perfect match for your wedding. And we believe we've got the vendors there to help out.
2: And the vendors will also have giveaways as well, mm-hmm. Specifically yeah. for the showcase. So it does pay to come along and see not only what they can bring to your special day, but also where you can kind of maybe save a little, or usually a lot of our vendors will come with something that they can give away to couples.
3: Exclusive promotions as well that's happening on the day too. Yeah. So
2: the last one we had, one of our photographers. He gave away a camera, eh?
3: Yeah, he gave away a couple of cameras while we were there. Definitely exciting.
1: Well, great to know that people will be able to score some exclusive deals when coming to see the vendors at the event. I hear that there's exciting giveaways thanks to Samoa Tourism Authority. Can you tell us a little bit more about that?
3: Yeah, so that's our big one, and we're really grateful, first of all, for the Samoa Tourism Authority, who actually jumped on board with us for our inaugural event last year. Sunny and the team, Nathan Bucknell back in Samoa, with Tomiasina Island Resort, who provided the giveaway last year.
1: Nice.
3: We're very blessed, and we have the opportunity this year to work with the Samoa Tourism Authority again. This year we're giving away a return trip to Samoa, from Auckland. So very excited about that giveaway. All you have to do is basically register to come along to the free event, show up on the day, and just get a chance to see our vendors who are there. Otherwise, more information will come about online. But in addition to that, team, we do have 100 tote bags of goodies, which we're giving out to the first 100 couples that come through the door. You'll have exclusive promo offers in there. You'll have demos, tasters of products from different vendors who will be in attendance as well. But the big thing, I think, for us is that we've attempted to remove all barriers to, you know, come along on the actual day. So we've found a venue this year that's accessible, that's central to everyone here in Auckland. Also found one with free parking, which goes a long way.
1: Nice.
3: And then also the event itself is free to attend. So I really encourage, if you are going to, you know, looking and planning for your wedding at this time, just jump on our website, nzwva.co.nz. Or alternatively, you can just search Wedding Showcase and it should pop up in Google as one of the very first links that show up.
1: Awesome. Lisa, we've got so it's going to be Ellerslie Racecourse?
2: Yes, it'll be at the Tote on Ascot. So it's at the Ellerslie Racecourse, but you just drive a bit further in. And it is one of, a really beautiful venue out there that was also used for weddings as well.
1: Very nice. And what time does everything start and finish?
2: So it's from 5:30 p.m. until 9:30 p.m. So straight after work, you can join us and come through. We've made it so it's a bit central for everyone. So from all directions of Auckland or wherever you work, it'll be hopefully, you know, you don't want to sit in that traffic, so you just veer off and come and join us. And
1: very nice. And it's nice too, it's on a Friday night. We will have our link up on this interview so people can click on, register, make sure that they turn up. And, you know, just for all our 531 PI listeners, remember, first 100 couples that turn up, they've got some awesome giveaways there, some very special stuff there, and also the opportunity to go to Samoa, trip to Samoa. Mm-hmm. Man, I'd love to. I think I might just turn up just to put my name in the hat for that.
3: Yeah.
1: Trevor, Lisa, any last words? Shout outs to family and friends.
3: Awesome. So, yes, please, Tofinga. So, again, return all the praise and glory to our Heavenly Father for what He's blessed us with and this opportunity and platform as well. Secondly, obviously, yourself, Ina, and Tofinga, and the PMN family, who have always been very supportive of the Pacifica community and Pacifica events that are put on. Your work and effort that you put in doesn't go unnoticed, so bless you guys for that. Our partners, so our naming rights partner, the Mortgage Hub, Mills Mulyaina, Joanne Mulyaina, and Vinny, and the team there at the Mortgage Hub, we really appreciate the opportunity to work with them this year. They've been so very supportive. If anyone in the Pacifica community has any mortgage or insurance needs that they need taken care of, please hit up the team at the Mortgage Hub. They're the perfect people. They're our people, and they can relate to you and resonate to your situation at the moment. Also, Limelight DJ and Entertainment, our team behind the scenes, were the official hosts for the event. We wouldn't be able to do it without them. But otherwise, also Samoa Tourism Authority for always supporting us since the start. When we had nothing to back our proposal to them, they still believed in us. And so to have them on board again this year, thank you very much, Sunny. The Grand Millennium, who's our official venue partner for this year. Any other vendors who are looking to come along or any of the general public who want to make a weekend of it, Grand Millennium's the place to stay. So we're grateful for Vincent and the team there, Zaina, who have been very supportive and prep for this. Also, Light Per Second, Lopstream, Mone Photography, Event Styling Co., SNG Media, Nathan and the team, Ethan Lowry Photography, Maroon Door Aesthetics, Tim Tech Lion Dance, BT Photo Booth, Luxstream Event Hire, and Sensory Spa. And also a big shout out to Giddy Apparel, who's helping us out with our wedding showcase attire for the day. A big shout out to him and also the work that he does in the community. He does a lot of work with the Cook Island community here in South Auckland. So a big shout out to Giddy and the team. Otherwise, I'll leave the last shout outs to Lisa.
2: Just shout out to our beautiful daughters, Sophia, Eden, Alana, and Faith, and also our parents.
1: Sure.
2: Hi, Mom. Hi, Dad.
1: Very nice. Thanks for that, Lisa. Trevor, that was a great plug, mate. Hey, not bad.
3: Awesome. Appreciate it, man.
1: I think you got everyone
3: in
1: there.
3: Thank you so much. Thank you for the time.
1: I really appreciate you guys joining us. Looking forward to seeing you guys again as you come back and tell us about, how this amazing event just going to continue to evolve and get bigger and better each year. To all our 531 PI listeners, if you're planning a wedding with whether it's your first, your second, third, or someone else's, and you know someone who wants to get married, check out nzwva.co.nz to register for the Mortgage Hub 2026 NZWVA Wedding Showcase happening at Ellerslie Event Centre in Auckland, Friday, 14th of August, from 5:30 p.m. to 9:30 p.m. it's definitely the one-stop shop. Tell all your friends and family. There doesn't have to be Pasifika or just anyone you know, who could be keen, and great to have the Mortgage Hub on board as well. So thank you very much to Trevor and Lisa. Appreciate you guys joining us, and please keep doing the amazing work within our community.
3: Thank you.
2: Thank you so much.
1: There you have it, our beautiful people there. Trevor and Lisa, malo lava, on our island time this morning. We've got some more great musica coming away, some Josta Tofi, and Looking for Love here on Island Time 531 PI.

0: This is PMN Language News with PMN Tonga.
1: 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Talk about Clayton Janis. 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

0: It's 10 minutes to 11. That was Catch a Fire with Down With You. Now, I hope you're down with the Commonwealth Games, which is happening right now. It's returned. It's over at Glasgow. Started on the 23rd of July. It's going to go to the 2nd of August, marking the second time that Scottish City has actually hosted the event after a hugely successful Games back in 2014. Now, Glasgow is the only third city in Commonwealth Game history to host the event twice. The organisers are also promising 11 days of world-class sport, culture, community celebration. One of the unique features of Glasgow 2026 is that all the competition venues are located within only 8-mile radius, making it easier for all the fans and everyone to experience the Commonwealth Games.
1: Man, I wish you were over there in Glasgow so you could bring us a live report.
0: I would love to. You know, I've seen some of the videos at the opening ceremony. Samoa went in, and then as they were making their way in, they did the Sivatau. I love all the uniforms of our Pacifica teams that are at the...
1: So you're saying there were, if there was a prize for best dressed?
0: Oh, definitely us.
1: Yeah.
0: Definitely the Pacific teams. Very vibrant and great to see. The thing I love about it is that, you know, yes, it's Commonwealth Games. It's a big, the big stage, but I love the fact that our people are going, not only just to compete, but going to celebrate our culture as well. So they look like they're really going to enjoy it. And already PNG's got a medal.
1: Yeah, so
0: bronze in weightlifting.
1: So Moria Baru in the men's 65 kilogram weightlifting. Yeah, he got bronze. I think the total lift was about 282 kilograms.
0: Wow.
1: So 125 in the snatch and 157 in the clean and jerk.
0: Too good. Congratulations.
1: Yeah. And I've seen in some of our teams, like Team Samoa, there's some personal best national records that have been broken.
0: Yep.
1: Man, I just wish there was one page where you could find all the information. And
0: I think we have to put in something where you go over, Ina.
1: Me? No, we need to send Latonya.
0: Oh yes.
1: You know our sports reporter.
0: Have to.
1: She's onto it.
0: Yeah, it's great to see. Great to see our people being represented, our beautiful cultures over there, and I'm sure they're adding a lot of colour and sound over the Commonwealth Games in Glasgow.
1: So if we're looking at the medal tally at the moment, I think. Where is it? Okay, so they're only showing 13, so I'm guessing that there's only 13 on the medal tally at the moment. So Australia's on top.
0: Yep.
1: They've got like 39 medals altogether.
0: Already? Wow.
1: Then you've got England with 19 medals, Scotland, the hosts, with 6. And then you've got Nigeria, Canada, South Africa, Malaysia, India. Oh, here's New Zealand.
0: Yeah.
1: New Zealand, we've got 3 silvers and 2 bronze so far.
0: Nice.
1: Wales are also on the medal tally with 4. Northern Ireland, Jersey, Kenya, and Papua New Guinea.
0: Oh, wow. At least we've got one of our Pacifica up there, PNG. Well, we're both really New Zealand as well.
1: Yeah. Hey. New Zealand. Well, if we're thinking Oceania, New Zealand, Australia.
0: Yep.
1: And Papua New Guinea, but I want to see Fiji. I think one of Fiji's hopefuls is in the lawn bowls.
0: Yeah.
1: In Team Samoa, who are you thinking? I think
0: in the weightlifting or boxing.
1: Okay.
0: There could be possibility there, but you know, at the end of the day, for me, if they can get personal best and break national records. It's a good start. Good start.
1: So I see. Yeah. So for Niue, we've got boxers, we've got lawn bowls, and we've also got athletics. Yeah, I'm just looking through, so I'm on RNZ.
0: There's no Pacifica in the gymnastics? No, not this time?
1: They were waiting for you to enter, but I heard you pulled out the last minute.
0: Yes, my ankle.
1: Only the ankle.
0: Well, make sure you can keep in touch. I think on TVNZ it might be free to view.
1: And also RNZ Pacific, they've got a bit of update from Iliessa. With some of the hopefuls in all the different codes.
0: Well, there you go. Hey, the Commonwealth Games over in Glasgow, not long to go, finishes on the 2nd of August. And let's keep cheering on our Pacifica teams who are there at the moment. We've got some more great musica after our ads here on Island Time 531 PI.
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0: Kia rana koto kato toa, that was Savaiki with Noa Aturai here on Island Time, 531 PI. It is 4 minutes past 11. Now time for our Island Time, Talanoa. We've got a very special guest all the way from New Wear. Now food has a special way of bringing people together, and in the Pacific, it's the heart of our culture, celebrations, and hospitality. Now today we're joined by Chef Taraitua Covers Boxhorn, who's helping shape scenic Matavai Resort food scene through his passion of cooking and also creating memorable dining experiences. Kia rana and welcome to Island Time.
1: Good Island Time, how are you?
0: Good, thank you. Now, Taraitua, can you tell us a little bit more about yourself and where you're from and family?
1: So I was born in Australia. My mum's from the Cook Islands. My dad's from Europe, raised in the Cook Islands. And it's just been, it's been an incredible sort of 18 years sort of being past the kitchens and getting to do some cool stuff over the years. And it's now getting to the point where I really want to sort of define myself as a chef. And so now I'm really leaning into this Pacifica cooking and just wanting to be a part of helping to educate sort of the generation after me to see our food sort of start to shine and thrive.
0: Nice. Well, Tereito, we appreciate you joining us this morning. Looking forward to finding out more about yourself and your journey. Now, you started at 16 years old, the kitchen hand in Rarotonga. Did you ever imagine that you'll be, you know, one day become an executive chef?
1: I think once I'd made the decision to step into a kitchen, I think at that point I decided I was going to make it my endeavor to sort of be the best chef that I could possibly be. So I think I always knew head chef, executive chef at some point was going to be on the cards. And it was just a matter of keeping my head down and working hard to sort of achieve it.
0: Tell you, when looking back, what are some of the biggest lessons you learned from starting at the very bottom?
1: The biggest lesson that I think I learned was you need to keep humble in the kitchens, eh? It's being humble, the sort of dedication and hard work, that sort of discipline that's built around. In reality, for me, I think there's a lot of parallels between sort of growing up in the islands. There's that respect, which you see hierarchies in kitchens. There's that, the discipline where you do what you're told. I think a lot of the, at least from my experience anyway, that sort of Pacific upbringing and kitchens, they sort of relate very comparatively. That's my sort of biggest takeaway from that one.
0: Now, your Auntie Roz was one of your biggest inspirations. What did she teach you and still influences the way that you lead your kitchen?
1: She was very, very special to me. She brought me through SPQR a couple of times where I got to sort of see live service and what they were doing. But she was somebody with such a big heart and full of love. And she sort of instilled that the people that you work with in a kitchen, you create that tight bond. They become family. You look after one another. That's the biggest thing, which from her I've held on to, that yes, service can be sort of super hard and rough, but at the end of the day, it's all love. It's coming together as a team. And that's stuck for me, it's stuck with me through the whole time.
0: Nice. Now you've competed in culinary competitions overseas. What was the experience like? And what did it teach you?
1: Cooking competitions are interesting, at least at the sort of professional level, because it's completely, it's a completely different mindset. A cooking competition, you start off with 100, and every time you make a mistake, that's how you subtract points. And then that's how you get placed. So it teaches to be to be mindful of what you're doing. That you're, because of the time constraints, you're making sure that you're not wasting any movements. So it forces you to be efficient. But the biggest takeaway that I got, particularly with the competitions that I got to do in Guam with Sam Timoko, who was the head of the Cook Islands Chefs Association at the time, was just meeting the different contestants, and it's like no two people seem to think about food the same way, which is awesome. So you're talking with other chefs, you're getting different experiences, different perspectives, and it just opens up the mind where anything's then possible.
0: Now, also, as executive chef, you're not just cooking, you're leading a team. What makes a great kitchen leader, and how do you mentor young chefs becoming through the ranks?
1: I think that leading a kitchen now has sort of changed a lot, in particularly the last 10 years. So when I got my first head chef position at Crown Beach, there was still almost that bully culture, like where you see that sort of Gordon Ramsay screaming
0: here on Island. That was still and now it's time for our Island Time Talanoa. We've got a very special one today. Sorry, T. Just a bit of tick problems.
1: No. That's okay. So there was a lot of that bully culture, and that was the norm. And so leading a kitchen that way, where you were almost leading through fear. But in particular, the last 5 years, it's become a lot more inclusive. It's a lot more well-rounded, and it's showing respect. It doesn't mean you can't be firm, but it's changed. And that's the big thing for me. For me, when I leave my kitchen, I try to be as hands-on as possible. If we have a busy service or we're in the weeds, we have something important. Mm. I want to be there to help the team. I'm not afraid of doing the grunt work.
0: Yeah.
1: And it's literally nurturing. It's taking the time to get to know your team, understand what they're about, why they're here, what they're trying to achieve, and me doing the best that I can within my ability to help nurture that growth within the particular individual.
0: Mm.
1: And then again, as the team as a whole.
0: Now, Te Reitua, who are some of the chefs that you look up to or you are inspired by?
1: Very, very early on, I was inspired by Gordon Ramsay. That mindset of we don't send anything if it's not 100% right, that sort of chase of perfection.
0: Mm-hmm.
1: I then got into another chef called Marco Pierre White, who is... His approach was you let Mother Nature do the talking.
0: Mm-hmm.
1: It's our job to sort of facilitate her beauty. And that's something which I heard for the first time maybe 15 years ago. And it still sticks in my mind and something that I'm very, very mindful of, that I try not to manipulate sort of the ingredients that we get from Mother Nature too much, that it's showing the best of what it can be. Those two were my two in the beginning. Over the years, there's been different chefs that I hold on to.
0: Yeah.
1: At the moment now, Chef Henry from Tala, he's a massive inspiration for me at the moment because what he's done for our cuisine as a whole is amazing. And I'm sure in years to come, there'll be other chefs that I'll look forward to, but that's where I'm at the moment.
0: Nice. Now, Te Reitua, if I was to, you know, one day I'm going to come to New Air and let's say I come and see you at the Scenic Matavai Resort, what would be the go-to? What would be the best meal for me to order?
1: I think, to be honest, for here, for what it is, I think I would want you to enjoy the local delicacies that we've got on the menu. So the otter, which is the real fish, for me is always a star. Just it's one of those dishes that unites us as Pacifica,
0: yeah,
1: because we all have our own version of it. We've got Takihi on the menu as well, which I got to try for the first time here, which the layers of taro and pawpaw and coconut cream, it's something so simple, but you don't see anywhere else through the Pacific. It tastes delicious. And then, of course, you can't come to Niue and not have coconut crab. So those are my sort of three things. which, if you come to Niue, you come to Matavai, we have all of them on the menu. So those are the must-tries.
0: Well, I'm definitely going to write that down. I'm going to get the raw fish. I'm going to get the takihi and definitely the unga. You've got to definitely have that crab.
1: Yeah, exactly.
0: Now, today, too, what is your favorite dish to cook and why?
1: So there was a – I don't have a favorite per se, just purely because I was speaking with a couple of chefs at one of the international competitions. So they were all senior chefs. And during this conversation, it sort of came up about sort of signature dishes, and it tends to a lot of chefs, at least a lot of the ones that I know, they don't seem to have a signature dish. With the reason being that our job is constantly evolving and changing and moving. So we all sort of took the stance of, you know, it should be progression through innovation. That there should be nothing that sort of ties us down. We should honor our past and what we've done, but it should always be progressing and moving. So it's a bit of a hard question for me to answer because I don't really have one.
0: Te rei tu, who would be your dream chef to cook alongside?
1: At this point in time, if I could cook with anyone right now, it would be Chef Henry from Tala.
0: Nice.
1: I think that would be absolutely amazing. Yeah, like I said before, he's a massive inspiration now. He's the he's sort of given me reason to sort of push again and sort of focus down a little bit more. When I got my first head chef job, there was always the dream of sort of getting Michelin stars and doing something nice with Cook Island food at that point. Obviously, up until recently, there hasn't been Michelin on this side of the world. So it was kind of forgotten, not forgotten, but it was put sort of almost in the too hard basket. But now with Michelin being in New Zealand, with Chef Henry being the first Samoan restaurant in the world to get a Michelin star, it's given new inspiration and hope that that's something that could possibly be me at some point.
0: Awesome. Now, Te Rei Tua, before we let you go, you know, what's one message that you'd like to leave with our listeners about following their passion, whether it be in the kitchen or another career?
1: The biggest thing for me is you need to find what you love. If you're doing something that you love, like wholly and true-heartedly, then put your head down, do the work, and just have fun along the way. That things are not always going to be easy, but as long as you're loving what you're doing, it's never going to feel like hard work, and just have the discipline to sort of see things through.
0: Nice. And finally, Te Rei Tua, any last words? Shout outs to family and friends.
1: I think at this point, I don't have too much more else to say. I'm super grateful for the opportunity that you guys have given me to be able to talk. A big shout out to Alan McGee, if he's listening. He was my first head chef in the Cooks, and he was the one that sort of gave me the tools, the power, and the discipline to get to where I am today.
0: Well, we really appreciate you joining us this morning, Te Rei Tua, and also hopefully one day when we come to Niue, I'll come to Scenic Matavai Resort and try some of your delicious food there.
1: Awesome. You let me know and I'll look after you. I got you.
0: Don't worry. I'll let you know. I'll let you know. But we appreciate it. Te Rei Tua, me taki mata. Take care. God bless. And all the best.
1: Okay, thank you. Have a good one.
0: Thank you. There you have it to all our 531 PI listeners. Check out our main chef there. Check out the full interview on our Facebook page. We've got some more great musica coming your way. We've got some Samson Squad and Kainga here on Island Time 531 PI.
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1: Kia ora anike koutou, me te mate koutou e te aroa atu ki teisi te to tato nuti nuti atangani. Nukuni atu i te Pacific Media Network e Taraitio 531 PI, tatau ia e Chini Pera. 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
2: Well, National has a plan to support mums and dads with greater financial flexibility to give them the choice of spending more time with their baby at home. That if re-elected, National will gradually extend paid parental leave from 26 weeks through to 30 weeks by 2029. We'll start with an increase to 27 weeks in next year's budget and then build that in over the next two budgets after that. The second part of our announcement is about giving parents more flexibility with how to take that paid parental leave. National will give parents the option to take all or some of their paid parental leave at the same time. So instead of just one parent taking 30 weeks, both parents could take paid leave together for 15 weeks.
1: Ko oronga tu te api i tūturu o tāgo i Utiputi i te tai akamata ki te anga ki te au tauira e no onei ki Carrington College kia akataka ki e rātou e pera katoa kia a oi te tāpuki waa me o te mea kua 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

0: tune into Allentown 531 PI. That was Jared Loco with Vavile here with Ian Tofing on your beautiful Monday morning. Now we're going to be chatting with our lovely Nē Mai to see what's happening on Pacific Days today. Ni sam bulu vinaka Nē Mai.
1: Sam bulu vinaka la wafionga. And mone long you follow one talk.
0: Oh, yeah. Can you hear me okay?
1: Yes, I can hear you. Okay, oh, can you hear me okay?
0: Too good, yes.
1: Okay, yeah, good.
0: Very nice.
1: I think it's because Moses just entered the studio. That's why everything kind of just went dead there for a second.
0: Yeah. When Moses enters, everything just disconnects.
1: And plus, I think he just came to show off his tan because he's just returned from Fiji.
0: Right.
1: Lucky for some, eh?
0: Mm. Yeah, well, make sure because he could have just gone to one of those sunbeds and then pretend that he was in Fiji. But not really.
1: All right. I'm going to ransack his lunchbox after this, yeah. All right. And Lawafiong and Ina, we've got, after midday today, we've got an interview regarding the Shakespeare Globe Centre New Zealand. Nice. And so the team's celebrating an incredible milestone, 35 years of inspiring young people and communities across Aotearoa through the works of Shakespeare. What's your favourite play?
0: Terminator. I missed those classes at school.
1: Okay. Yeah. No, that's all right. And so before one, we're looking to the word for our daily spiritual fitness. After one today, I hope to catch up with the team at Mangere Budgeting Services Trust. And also, we'll talk about, I don't know whether you remember, I interviewed a father here last week whose daughter, 7-year-old daughter, was going to Florida for the IBJJF Kidspan World Champion meet. And guess what? She's done it again. She's a world champion.
0: What?
1: I know. World champion? Yeah. Jiu-jitsu.
0: She's New Zealand champion now. Is she like 7 years old?
1: 7 years old.
0: Yeah, wow.
1: I know. Yeah, so we're going to tell the listeners more about this young girl and where to
0: win anything at 7 years old.
1: I know. At seven, Leigh, we just played, we just piled the tins,
0: I couldn't even eat an eating. I couldn't even win an eating competition at 7 years old. Wow, congratulations. That's a massive achievement.
1: Massive achievement, yes, indeed. And so the little coupe that we just put together to send her, the father said, "Oh, Nē Mai, you shouldn't have. We're going to buy something at one of the shops in Miami." Go have a muffin. Nice. Go have a muffin or an apple pie or something. Yeah, or toffee apple even, eh? Eeyoy.
0: We'd love to hear. Hopefully you'll be able to get them back on radio when they come back as world champions.
1: Yes, that's right. Eeyoy. All right, so it'll be what next for a little Akilia Hennessy, eh? Eeyoy. And hope you're going to have a good rest

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4: 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And that's a wrap from your Island Time team, Emma and myself, on this beautiful Monday morning. Blessed to have you tune into our show. Hopefully you can catch us again on Island Time tomorrow at 9 to 12. But don't go anywhere. We've got plenty coming your way with our news at the top of the hour. And then we've got Pacific Days with our lovely Neme from 12 to 3. And then our PM in Cook Island bilingual show from 3 p.m. onwards. We do want to say a massive thank you to Lisa and Trevor, Parupe Grant, and also Te Reitua Cuthers Boxhorn, who were on our Island Time Telenor this morning. 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
5: Hai a mataku pisenga, pēnā ha tatoula whanroanga ke lāk me haunei, a mana ki ni gamrui nea hoto li riu, ke whiriwea hea hopungi pongi. Thank you so much for your company throughout the show. 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
4: Yeah, we're going to leave you with an awesome song here, The One You Want, by Stan Walker, here on Island Time 531 PIG. Hee hee hee!

0: experts are warning that rising child poverty is hitting Pacific families hardest, with nearly one in three Pacific children now living in material hardship. The Ministry of Social Development's latest Child Poverty in New Zealand report reveals that 169,000 children nationwide, or 14%, are living in hardship, with rates spiking to 28% in South Auckland. Dietitian Mafi Funaki Tahifote from the Health Coalition Aotearoa says soaring living costs are putting extreme strain on Pacific households, making free school lunch programs crucial.
1: School lunches available at school, it does put a lot of pressure and it will ease these financial pressures for Pacific families, especially when we've got Pacific families who've got more than one Pacific family in a household. So if this happens, it double, triple, quadruple